That was Victory Life Church with Story. Jude 1:21 says, keep yourselves in the love of God, looking for the mercy of our Lord Jesus Christ unto eternal life. Keep yourselves in the love of God. If you are lacking in terms of appreciating the abundance of God's grace, then keeping yourselves in the love of God could be very much performance related. To the extent you can understand the absolute perfection of Christ's finished work, will be the extent you can understand that keeping yourselves in God's love is positional. Meaning that this love has been poured into our hearts through the Holy Spirit, as stated in Romans 5:5. And hope does not put us to shame, because God's love has been poured out into our hearts through the Holy Spirit who has been given to us. And as such, it's up to us to appropriate it, rather than try to make God love us through our religious works. I use the phrase religious works, as religion speaks to me of man's attempt to move God to action, rather than faith, which is man's response to God's grace. Receiving and being established in God's love is by believing it's been already deposited. Our hearts understand and also can encounter that love, which is wonderful. When explaining the concept of keeping yourselves in God's love, I found a useful analogy is that of a shower that is always turned on. All we have to do is take a step under it, because we are that close. The shower also speaks to me of cleansing water, His love washing off the stain of false guilt and condemnation, and the stress of constant interaction with a fallen world. In Romans 8:1 it says, therefore there is now no condemnation for those who are in Christ Jesus. The enemy comes to infiltrate our mind, fooling us to imagine that his accusing voice is actually our voice. He tries to hijack our identity. That's why it's so important to be people of the word, to be Christians who regularly read and meditate on God's word, so that we can understand our true new identity as born again believers.

That was Mark Yellen Brown and Light of the World. We need a true revelation of 2 Corinthians 5:21, for he had made him to be sin for us, who knew no sin, that we might be made the righteousness of God in him. Right standing with God. Understanding the right standing we have with God is a vital way of keeping yourself in the love of God. In the book of Hebrews chapter 10 and verses 1 and 2 it says, "For the law, having a shadow of the good to come, not the very image of the things, can never with the same sacrifices year by year, which they offer continually, make perfect those who draw near. Or else would they not have ceased to be offered? Because the worshippers, having been once cleansed, would have had no more consciousness of sins." And in Hebrews 9:12 it says, "He did not enter by means of the blood of goats and calves, but he entered the most holy place once for all by his own blood, thus obtaining eternal redemption." These few scriptures show that we are those who have been cleansed once for all time, meaning our sins have been forgiven, past, present, and future sins. As such, because of this right standing we have with God, which is based wholly on faith in God's grace through the perfect sacrifice provided by his Son, we should have no consciousness of sins. No consciousness of sins, enabling us to rest in God's love through the revelation that there is no separation between us and a holy God. As it says in Ephesians 4:24, "And to put on the new self, created to be like God in true righteousness and holiness." Having no consciousness of sins sounds dangerous. Sounds like an invitation to sin without the boundaries imposed by our own guilt or the prospect of God's displeasure. But in Titus 2:12, we are shown that this kind of grace does not lead to sin. "For the grace of God has appeared that offers salvation to all people. It teaches us to say no to ungodliness and worldly passions, and to live self-controlled, upright and godly lives in this present age." So keeping yourselves in the love of God is linked to our knowledge of our right standing with God, but also with understanding God's true nature of a God of love who is wholly good. We looked at that last week and how that Jesus was the image of that invisible God, in whom all his fullness dwelled and dwells for all eternity.

That was Stephanie Gretzinger with Confident. Why do we need to keep ourselves in this love of God? We live in a world where good is seen as evil and evil as good. In Isaiah 5:20 it says, "Woe to those who call evil good and good evil, who put darkness for light and light for darkness, who put bitter for sweet and sweet for bitter." That sounds so familiar, so like this world. Because we live in these jars of clay, we constantly need to be standing in that beautiful reality of God's love. Society is so broken in sin and depravity, and the Christian voice is seen as strident, bigoted and unloving, rather than Christ compassionate. The prince of this world is very much in evidence through the majority who have yet to be released. As God's word becomes our plumb line, and we begin to have his view on the way to live our life, then we are able to more easily remain in his presence for encountering and resting in his love, and therefore more easily able to stand. So another way of keeping in God's love is putting on the full armour of God. As Paul says in Ephesians 6:11-18, "Put on the full armour of God so that you can take your stand against the devil's schemes. For our struggle is not against flesh and blood, but against the rulers, against the authorities, against the powers of this dark world, and against the spiritual forces of evil in the heavenly realms. Therefore, put on the full armour of God, so that when the day of evil comes, you may be able to stand your ground, and after you have done everything, to stand. Stand firm then with the belt of truth buckled around your waist, with a breastplate of righteousness in place, and with your feet fitted with a readiness that comes from the gospel of peace. In addition to all this, take up the shield of faith with which you can extinguish all the flaming arrows of the evil one. Take the helmet of salvation and the sword of the Spirit, which is the word of God." I love that the only offensive weapon we have is the word of God.

That was Jonathan and Melissa Helser with Find Me. Keeping yourselves in the love of God is a daily habit which we do ourselves. Nothing can separate us from this love. In Romans 8:39 it says, "No power in the sky above or in the earth below, indeed, nothing in all creation will ever be able to separate us from the love of God that is revealed in Christ Jesus, our Lord." But as mentioned earlier, living in this fallen world is being in a constant battle to walk upright, eyes fixed on God, rather than our circumstances. There is the reality we experience through our five senses. Then there is God's truth that trumps any limiting situation. Truth, our Jesus, who is the way and the truth and the life, and will always have the final word. As we keep ourselves in God's love, we have peace with God and are able to reign in life as born-again overcomers. We overcome by being doers of the word, not just people who occasionally dip into it. It must be our manual for life, but also our daily bread. We need to rely wholly on fresh Rhema words as God, through his Holy Spirit, guides our daily walk. Keeping ourselves in the love of God is walking out with the Holy Spirit as our constant friend, guide, and counselor.

That was Lucy Grimble and Heartbeats. Let's look at some practical ways we keep ourselves in the love of God. Being around people who know and love God. People who know they are loved by God. This is really important. As we grow in knowledge of who God is and who we are in God, which is our Christian walk, we are able to be discipled, and then we're able to disciple others. I believe the best balance in the Christian life in terms of friendships and community is threefold. We have people we mentor, look after, keep an eye on, help develop and grow as Christians. Then we have those we look up to, those we can lean on for help and guidance, those people who have experienced more of God's grace, responded by faith and are walking it out. And then there are those who are where we are, people who understand more and are able to appreciate our present position. These three-tier relations are healthy balances for growing in our knowledge of Christ and living in the kingdom of God. Personal and practical ways of keeping ourselves in the love of God are determined very much on one's individual character and emotional makeup. I encourage myself by reading great Christian books, biographies of amazing saints full of the miraculous, that keeps me connected with the needful reality, even after 27 years of walking as a Christian, that there really is a God.

That was Rivers and Robots with Open Up. I read great devotionals. I watch YouTube videos of sermons from favourite preachers, testimonies of the miraculous, belong to social media groups that can inspire and encourage me. Most importantly, as the foremost way I find to keep myself in the love of God, is personal time with the Holy Spirit. I find myself quite regularly getting up in the early hours of the morning to sit and spend time with God. I practice His presence. This just begins with the truth of His always being with me, because He dwells inside me. I acknowledge that. I then let Him feel what I am at that present moment feeling. This is because quite often I've got up due to feeling unwell. This is a current problem that I'm developing faith for healing for. I imagine myself draining my physical pain into His ability and provision for healing. I then talk to Him. I tell Him what's on my heart. I wait for His response. Not an audible response, although that would be lovely. More for an impression or a word in my heart I can recognise as not mine. The more I've done this, the more I've become more aware of His voice. He is so less judgmental about me than I am, and He delights in saying over-the-top loving things, especially as He knows I find it so hard to receive those nice words.

That was Victory Life Church with We Make Room. Another way I practice the Lord's presence and keep myself in the love of God is to let myself be an object of his love. I literally say that to the Holy Spirit. I'm going to spend the next 5 minutes as an object of your love. I then assume a receiving posture and let him come to me. It really is beautiful sometimes. In summary, we need to keep ourselves in the love of God, to keep ourselves in the true reality of being children of an almighty God. It's something that doesn't just happen, not in this world. We must remain proactive. But we have all the help in the heavens. We have the Father, Son, and Holy Spirit dwelling in our hearts by faith. We have the incorruptible seed, the Word of God. We have friends, family, other born-again believers to love and encourage us. And we meet together regularly at whatever church we go to or church-like body we belong to. And we have an awesome God who loves us.

That was Stephanie Gretzinger and Oxygen. After the meditation, Housefires will be singing Build My Life. This week's meditation is a poem I wrote many years ago, but still very applicable to my heart. Under this heaven there is every kind of electricity. 20 years of walking with a limp, evidence of a dislocated hip that reminds me of a struggle I lost and yet won. My new name is Grace. Under this heaven, what is unseen is more real than what is seen. I know him so well, and my longing is an ache in my heart and my gut. Every desire satisfied leads to more hunger, as though the new revelation just opens a new door on another horizon. Under this heaven there is a sharper light, and what was known as the real is too small to live by. I will say your name, such an outrage, Jesus. Under this heaven, only the poor in spirit recognize the beauty, the purity, the liberty in your name, of your name. You make me transparent, and you know me. I sense your presence, and I love you.

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1: Rachel was a young woman who loved God with all her heart and was committed to building the church. Every week she volunteered at Sunday services, led small groups and studied for her Bible college assignments. Sometimes she was out every night of the week. Everyone admired her service for God. But then she got sick, very sick. She was so unwell that she was out of action for an entire year. That's when she told me where she'd got it wrong. She had loved God with her spirit, but not with her body. Jesus calls us to love him with every part of ourselves, body, soul, and spirit. Every facet of life is important, and all are interconnected. It's not enough to tend our spiritual lives while neglecting the physical. It's not okay to treat our bodies as rubbish dispensers on Monday as long as we turn up to church on Sunday. Jesus came to give life and life to the full, but it wasn't just in part. God's heart is for the whole of our lives, body, soul, and spirit. You're listening to Tanya Harris of GodConversations.com.

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1: Hi, I'm Dudley Anderson. Cognitive neuroscientist Dr. Caroline Leaf says, the preponderance of evidence is pointing to the fact that we are wired for love and we have to learn fear. She adds that love represents all that is good, while fear all that is evil. In other words, humans were originally created with an instinct for positive love. Fear and negativity result from forces external to our created being.

0: Why do you believe in God?
1: Over the last few years, God's done some amazing things in my life. Things that seem to have gone wrong. Divorce and my daughter breaking her neck. For some reason, in a gym lesson, she decided that she'd do a dive forward roll off a box and landed on her neck. She was in hospital for about 5 days, but on the second night when she was laid down flat, we heard during the night a piece of music playing, and it was the music to the song Rivers Wash Over Me. And when I woke up in the morning, my daughter, who was about 12, said, "Mummy, I heard God music last night." And I said, "Yeah, I did too. Isn't it strange?" And I said, "I think we're going to be all right." Later on, we discovered that the music was from a little girl in the next bay who couldn't sleep unless her tape played. And on the tape was all sorts of things. Here We Go Round the Mulberry Bush and lots of sort of nursery rhymes. But in amongst it was this one piece of music. And it was that the one piece of music that both Kurt and I needed to hear at that time.
2: 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What does 8pm Thursday and 8pm Saturday on Branch FM have in common? Oh, that's easy peasy. That's when you can spend a whole hour in the company of yours truly, Malcolm Ryan. OK, so what's on Thursday evening at 8? It's The Country Show, where you'll find the very best in Christian country. And what about Saturday evening at 8? That's The Weekend Show, when you're in for a real treat with the perfect blend to brighten your weekend. 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Whoopee! You'll be pleased you did.

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1: You will reap more than you sow. Hosea 8:7 says they've sown to the wind and they're going to reap a whirlwind. Have you ever been in a whirlwind? What a whirlwind can do. Have you ever seen a whirlwind? Have you ever been in a hurricane? Have you ever seen a tornado? Have you ever seen a tornado rip apart a part of a city? It's a devastating experience if you have. Charles Reed wrote many years ago, sow an act and you reap a habit. Sow a habit and you reap a character. Sow a character and you reap a destiny. Come to Christ now.
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2: Welcome to Everyday Moments with Joyce Meyer. Imagine being a football player gliding on the ice with a figure skater. A bit awkward and out of place, right? Well, Joyce has some advice that no matter where you are, you can feel at home.
3: Have you ever gone through a time in your life where you just really felt out of place? Maybe everywhere you went, you felt out of place, or maybe some particular place that you went, you felt out of place. You know, I like to use the example sometimes of maybe someone who has had a spouse die, and they become a widow or a widower, and now for some reason they feel out of place when they go places with their friends because they're not what they used to be. I know I worked at a church in St. Louis, which is my hometown, for about 5 years, and when I went off staff at that church and started the ministry that I have now, even for a long time when I would go to church there, I felt out of place because I wasn't what I used to be. I just want to encourage you today, if you're in Christ, then no matter where you're at home and you can relax because He assigns your worth and value, not what you were or once were or hoped to be or what people expect you to be. So just remember, stay in Him and stay relaxed.
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Women of Dewsbury and the surrounding areas, the Churches Together of Dewsbury are all one family, and there is a special event to help bring us together. Flourish is a women's event on the last Saturday of each month, held in the morning, and it's designed to serve as a space for friendship, fun, as well as worship and hearing from God's word together. Flourish is held at Dewsbury Elim and is 10 till 12:30 a.m. No booking is required, just turn up and bring a friend of any faith or none. Check updates if you wish on the Churches Together in Dewsbury Facebook page and come and be part of the female family of God here in Dewsbury.

with my soul. Don't let me face this loneliness alone. Making well with my soul. I need a peace that only heaven knows.

Yeah, what a great start to today's show. We're listening to Elevation Worship with their brand new album, and that was Lion, and that's the title of the album, Lion there. So God is the Lion of Judah, and it's great to know him and get to know him more and more, you know, and it's important as well, you know, not to give place to the devil. So we'll share a bit about that later. So we're continuing on then with this album. We have Might Get Loud, which is next, so obviously will, and No One. So just be blessed and enjoy entering into the praises of the Lord.

I've tasted and I've seen. No love.

Amen. We're listening to Elevation Worship here on Branch FM 101.8, Radio for Life, and it is their new album called Lion. A bit like Carmen as well, actually. But anyway, hope you're enjoying just entering into the praises and of the Lord. Well, let's continue in a minute to worship the Lord with the same God and the one you love, you know. But it's also, we've got to recognise we have an adversary, you know, the devil, and it says, don't give him place, is this reading by Bob Yandian. And neither give place to the devil, Ephesians 4:27, it says. So the only way Satan can take ground from us is if we have previously gained and conquered, is when we do not finish our battles. So when we stop fighting before the battle is over, the sun goes down on us, but it never goes down on Satan. Why? It's because he never slumbers or sleeps. When we are in a battle against the devil, the battle doesn't end until either we are defeated by the enemy or come through victorious. Often we simply put up with sickness or lack or other circumstances in life. But when we tolerate things coming against us, Satan has an inroad into our lives. For instance, if we have flu symptoms in our body and say to ourselves, well, it's flu season, that gives the enemy an inroad into our life. So guess what he'll try to do next flu season? He'll come back harder than he did last year or this year. So we must decide to put our foot down, declaring and saying, listen, Satan, nothing is going to happen in my life because I won't allow it. I'm going to take authority over this thing in Jesus' name. And throughout the day, I'm going to rejoice and thank God because I've received what God promises. So decide today not to give place to the devil. That's a good reading there by Bob Yandian. Well, let's continue then with Same God and the One You Love.

Let that be your prayer tonight. Come and fill.

Yeah, you're listening to an 1.8 Branch FM, and it's good to know that God's love never fails. You know, it's everlasting towards you and towards me, no matter what we've done. God's love is still available to you. And start the day right with God, it says here, you know. Romans 15:5-6 says, may the God of endurance and encouragement grant you to live in such harmony with one another, in accord with Jesus Christ, that together you may with one voice glorify the God and Father of our Lord Jesus Christ. You know, the writer of this is Bobby Anjan. He said he loves to see people gathered together for prayer. There's no better way to start a day than by fellowshipping with God. Not only can we present our needs, but we can just say hello, thank him for his presence, rejoice ahead of time for his guidance, and offer worship to him for who he is. He says, when I leave this house in the morning, I kiss my wife and say goodbye to her. But why can't I be as friendly, if not more friendly, with God? So is prayer a part of your morning with God? Do you wake up each day and greet your best friend, the Lord, who saved you? If not, why not start today, or even start tomorrow then? Tomorrow morning, spend the day with the Lord. So that's good. Well, we'll continue on then to worship the Lord with This Is The Kingdom. And there's a couple of tracks on this title, so be blessed.

You'll be listening to 101.8 Branch FM Radio for Life, so just to enjoy this album. And it's been Elevation Worship with their album called Lion. And it was such a warm day today, I'll just take off the cooling down system there. We have it in the studio. Well, I'll be back next week, you know, to enjoy more worship and with the Lord, and just spend time with him this week, and so you can hear from him, you know, read his word, and he speaks through his word as well. So enjoy. I'm just going to play out with Water Is Wild by Elevation Worship. So have a blessed week.

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2: Visiting my mum recently, we began chatting about her teenage years, how at 13 years old she had taken a job as a seamstress, how she found herself crying in the school office as grandma told the principal he was losing one of his most promising students, and how a week later she surrendered her pay packet to her parents. It's a story that's not uncommon for immigrant girls of the 60s, but since then I've thought a lot about that surrendered pay packet and those tears. My mum is smart and naturally gifted. As a child, she wanted to be a teacher, but never had the chance to live out her dream. Instead, that opportunity was passed on to my siblings and I. This year signifies my 9th year of study and the freedom to make career choices she never could. Today, my mum's legacy continues beyond her life. While I have no children of my own, my ministry impacts thousands of spiritual offspring. So in honour of my mum, who gave the best years of her life inputting into mine, I want to say thank you. Perhaps there's some joy to be found in those 13-year-old tears. 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
1: Hello, I'm Dudley Anderson. The fall of Jericho could be explained by a natural disaster, said the commentator of a TV documentary I was watching. The Jordan Rift Valley runs so close to Jericho that in all likelihood, the walls of Jericho collapsed because of an earthquake, he said. You know, science often tries to argue away supernatural acts of God with natural conclusions. Well, as feasible as an earthquake may seem, as I watched, I became increasingly impressed by the biblical account. If Jericho was breached by a natural earthquake, then it's even more amazing how Joshua was compelled by supernatural timing to blast his ram's horn at the exact moment that the earth gave way. God knows your beginning from your end and everything in between. If it's true that God prompted an earthquake at the precise moment the Israelites blew their trumpets, I know the same God can move your world according to his perfectly timed plans for your life. God Tracking is living every moment confident of his timing. More at godtracker.co.uk.

0: Why do you believe in God?
1: God became real in my life when I was 17 and a half. Before that, when I was 15, I had a trial for a professional football club and I was sexually interfered with by the player.

0: coach. Then when I was 17, I took an overdose, got drunk and took quite a lot of pills and ended up in hospital having a stomach pump. And the questions then started asking, well, if I died, what would have happened? And I didn't have any answers to that. And it was 6 months later when I got taken to a youth week's holiday in Derbyshire, where there's about another 1,000 young people, majority of them were Christians from all over the country. But fortunately, there was a young guy who was about 4 years older than me, who just actually gave me time, you know, listened to me. But he just accepted me. And then eventually, one day I said, right, I just want you to tell me about this Jesus. And he did in a way that, for me, it made sense that there was a guy called Jesus, historically, who lived on this earth. But when he told me actually what Jesus went through and, you know, dying on the cross for me, for my sin, if this can change my life, if my life can be different, then I want it. The best quote that I've ever heard is simply this: there's nothing I can do to make God love me more, and there's nothing I can do to make God love me less. And that's the same for you listeners. God loves you just for who you are, and you don't have to strive for that. You just need to receive it.
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2: That's Andre telling a Billy Graham crusade in Houston about the day he experienced the renewing power of God's love and forgiveness.
1: And it was that night that I realized that I had to accept Christ to be the one that cleansed me of the sins. And I did. I thank God that He's a faithful God, that not only He sustains and keeps us, but He brings us back to where we can again be whole before Him. And that's what He did in my life. But the same things that God does in my life and has done, He can do for you.
2: You will receive God's forgiveness and mercy when you accept His precious gift of love and salvation by faith. We're the Billy Graham Evangelistic Association. 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
1: Welcome to Everyday Moments with Joyce Meyer. How do you relax? Maybe some quiet place away from the kids, hitting a few golf balls at the range, or is your relaxation found in something a bit more permanent and personal? Here's Joyce.
2: Well, you know, the truth is that God wants us to learn how to stay relaxed. Even just this morning in my own prayer time with God, I'm kind of in a time right now where my schedule is really, really busy. You know, it seems like when we have a lot to do, we just automatically tense up. I mean, like all of our muscles begin to tense up because one thing that we do is we get all this stuff in our head that we have to do, and we start thinking way ahead of where we're at right now. So even this morning, God reminded me, stay relaxed, because I've been a little tired lately. And the truth of the matter is that the more tension you have, the more it's going to drain your energy. And so we need to just on purpose try to stay relaxed in mind, in emotion, and even in our physical body. Because Jesus said, come unto me if you labor and you're heavy laden and overburdened, and I will cause you to rest. I will ease and relieve and refresh your souls. So come to him today, stay relaxed, and he'll give you strength.
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2: Most Americans tend to worship their work, to work at their play, and to play at their worship. 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That statement's worth repeating. Most Americans tend to worship their work, to work at their play, and play at their worship. The old Henry Thoreau put it this way, "The laboring man has not time for a true integrity day by day. He has no time to be anything but a machine." In the words of the late William McNamara, possibly the greatest malaise in our country today is our neurotic compulsion to work. Sounds as if these guys have been comparing notes. And I wonder if there was anything in those quotes which struck a chord with you.
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1: Why is it that when we come to the bigger decisions in life, we find it hard to hear God's voice? Maybe a choice about a job, a place to live, or a new relationship. We know that God cares and that He can speak, but when we pray, there's nothing. Perhaps the best way to answer this question is to think about how our human relationships work. Intimacy develops over time and starts with the smaller stuff of life. We talk about the weather, our interests, and the things we like to do. 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In the same way, we learn to hear God's voice in the bigger areas of life as we practice hearing Him in the smaller. When we hear Him say, "Clean up the dishes," or "Forgive that person you resent." As we learn to respond to whatever He says, we find that intimacy grows to the point where God will speak to us even before the decision needs to be made. 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
1: Hi, I'm Dudley Anderson. The Bible is full of promises for those who serve the Lord through Jesus Christ. Hope for eternal life, forgiveness of sin, healing for the sick, provision for the needy, comfort for the grieving, and peace for the anxious. And God has a unique promise for every purpose of your life. You may be facing new opportunity or waiting to make a new decision. Or you may be facing a new venture that may bend you a little. But He's promised to never abandon you. His word is true and His way is perfect. He's a shield for all who take refuge in Him. I hear the Lord say today, I love it when a plan comes together. And His promise is a plan to give you hope and a new future. And here's the proverbial cherry on top. All of God's promises are yes and amen through Jesus Christ. God Tracking is holding on to the promises of God in Christ. Find out about God Tracking at godtracker.co.uk.

0: Why do you believe in God?
1: Went to church a few times. Thought I was a Christian. When I was 16, I met my boyfriend. Definitely no relationship with God at that time. So a few months later, I decided to go to a church and really felt that I'd found God again. And then as I went on, like started to learn what being a Christian was really about, that you had to actually have a relationship with Jesus and ask him into your life. And that's what I decided to do. I asked Jesus to come into my life when I was 20. Myself and my husband decided to get married, and he became a Christian as well through going to the church. And we've been involved in the church ever since. We've been through some very difficult times. We really know that God strengthened us, and we've grown through it in our faith, and I don't know where we'd be without him, basically.
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1: On the 26th of July, a white phosphorus hand grenade exploded 6 inches from my face. It devastated me.
2: Dave is a veteran of the Vietnam War. He spoke at a Billy Graham crusade in Washington, D.C. about the healing and life-saving power of God's love.
1: I'm going to tell you something, folks. I thank God for a daddy who told me about Jesus, because he wasn't something I had to conjure up. He was already in my heart. But I'm glad to tell you today that no matter what condition my body may stand here in, as the Lord Almighty is my witness, the spirit of this man does not have even the hint of a scar, because the great physician Jesus has done a remarkable job of healing. And I give him my greatest and my deepest appreciation tonight. May God bless you.
2: Whatever scars you may bear, Jesus can heal your heart and soul. We're the Billy Graham Evangelistic Association. To learn more about having a personal relationship with Jesus Christ, go online to billygraham.org and click the link, Spiritual Health.

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1: Welcome to Everyday Moments with Joyce Meyer. Ever have one of those days when you know what you're doing is wrong and you wish you could stop? Well, you're not alone. Joyce has some advice that will provide some stability in your life.
2: How many of you listening right now desire to be more stable in your life? You're tired of emotional ups and downs? Maybe some of you feel like I used to feel, like an emotional yo-yo. You know, I was so unstable, and many years ago, whatever I felt like every day, that was exactly what I did. I remember my husband telling me, and I'm thankful that he waited until I'd seen a lot of positive changes in my life, but he said, I used to drive home from work at night wondering, well, I wonder what she'll be like tonight. And you know, I came to the point where I did not want to be that way. I wanted to be stable. And I found out that spending time with God will create stability in our lives. I love Psalm 91:1. He who dwells in the secret place of the Most High shall remain stable and fixed under the shadow of the Almighty, whose power no foe can withstand. One of the benefits that you get, and there are many, but one you get from spending time with God is you will be more stable.
1: If you've enjoyed what you've heard today, then stop by our website and see what else is available. 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
1: 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Hello, I'm Chuck Swindoll. 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
1: 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I put my name, Martin Cooper, in the subject line. We can pray for you, pray for where you work, and pray for healing as well.

That's the thing about praise. Benjamin William Hastings on Branch FM Radio for Life, serving Dewsbury and West Yorkshire. I'm Martin Cooper. We're praying this hour. Pray right now for mission. Jesus said, I tell you, open your eyes and look at the fields. They are ripe for harvest. That's a quote from Jesus in the Gospel of John, chapter 4, verse 35. So I pray for every church to mobilize for God's mission, both locally, around the corner and outside our front door, and globally, overseas as well. And I pray for each one of us individually to think about how we can be part of that mission. Amen. Amen. 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We are messengers. God, you are.

0: The God You Are, We Are Messengers is the name of the band. 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I'm Martin Cooper. 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
1: I don't know about you, but when I hear the stories of war and terror on the evening news, I feel powerless sitting at home on the lounge. We know that God's heart is to reach out to the suffering, but most of us are not international diplomats, politicians or war strategists. How are we to do anything about it? It's here that we need to be reminded of a powerful weapon at our disposal. The scriptures tell us that behind the scenes of earthly conflict, there's a spiritual battle going on that requires spiritual weapons to overcome. That weapon is prayer. Like the incense depicted in Revelation chapter 8, our prayers may feel more like wisps of smoke wafting up to heaven, but they return as thunder and lightning, having powerful impact on the earth. So next time you hear a tragic news story, say a word of prayer. Every time you see evil on the screen, send up the incense. We need to understand the power of the weapon we've been given. We need to know that even from the safety of our lounge room chairs, we can make a difference. 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
4: Hi, Malcolm Ryan here with a heads up about two new shows on Branch FM. So what are you going to say about that then?
5: Whoopee!
4: Yes, I thought so. Okay, so what's on offer? Firstly, there's Easy Does It, with music to relax to. A put your feet up and let the world go by moment. Then there's Just Jazz and Blues, for people who just love the creativity of jazz and the down-to-earth lyrics of the blues. I mean, what's not to like? So when can you hear these shows on Branch FM? Well, Just Jazz and Blues is on every Monday evening at 8 p.m. and Easy Does It can be heard every Sunday evening at 7:30 p.m. And with both shows lifting high the name of Jesus, including a few encouraging thoughts from yours truly, you'll be more than welcome.

Stephen Stanley, Rest in the Father, Branch FM, Radio for Life. And pray right now, Father God, there are places around the world where conflict seems to have become the norm. For example, parts of Africa, the Middle East, Ukraine, Taiwan, the threats all the time. There's sectarianism, there's violence, and there's hatred in this world. Father, we choose not to turn away, but to turn to you as we pray the words of Simon Peter. Lord, to whom shall we go? You, Father, have the words of eternal life. So, Jesus, you love these places and these people. Speak your words of eternal life over them today. Make your presence known, please. Heal these lands. Amen. Amen. 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I'm Martin Cooper. 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
2: You know, I pray for you if you've got a long-term illness. I pray for example, the estimated 2 million people reported to be suffering with exhaustion. Some, I know you've had it diagnosed. Others, you just don't know what's causing you to be so tired all the time. There's other long-term conditions around as well. I thank you, Father God, for the scientists who are developing various treatments, various vaccines, particularly over the past few years. And I thank you for the thousands of medical staff who've been looking after us and the doctors who've been advising us when we've been ill. Thank you, Father God. I pray that now we have a physical and a spiritual deliverance for our nation. Amen. Amen. 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I'm Martin Cooper. I've seen

Micah Tyler and I See Grace. I pray for you if you work at Dewsbury Hospital. If you work as a doctor, a nurse, maybe part of the ancillary staff, the porters and the cleaners, as well as the admin teams too. Father God, please protect us all and give us energy to continue in our jobs. And may God help you to find time of rest and recuperation somewhere along the line really quickly. I pray for these things in the name of your Son, Jesus. Amen. Amen. 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And put my name, Martin Cooper, in the subject line. Zachary Ray, When You Know.

0: I pray for you if you work as a taxi driver in Dewsbury, in the Kirklees area, if you're licensed through Kirklees Council. I pray for other transport workers, bus drivers, for the train staff at Dewsbury Station, on the trains, the conductors, the drivers, and also the cleaners in the depots, in the train depot, in the bus depots as well, wiping the seats and the handrails down and the doors, and keeping the bus and the rail station in public spaces as well clean. 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
0: Talking of prayer, here's Matt Mayer, and he's put into song the Lord's Prayer.

0: And the Lord's Prayer. I pray for you if you're a school teacher, classroom assistant, perhaps you work in education, the dining assistants, school admin staff in the office, and cleaners and caretakers as well. Lord, please protect us all who work in education. And in the holidays, give us time to relax and to recuperate as well. I ask this in the name of your son, Jesus. Amen. 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
1: Hi, I'm Dudley Anderson. Jehoshaphat dropped his head and gazed at the mosaic floor of his chamber. The messenger's words still ringing in his ears. A vast army is coming against you from Edom. He'd feared this for so long. Slowly raising his head, the king knew there was only one thing to do. Inquire of Yahweh. O Lord, God of our fathers, we do not know what to do, but our eyes are upon you. The word of God came to him through the prophet. Do not be afraid, for the battle is not yours, but God's. While Jehoshaphat and the people of Judah were still praising God, the Lord set up ambushes against their enemy and totally annihilated it. Dear God Trekker, as you face your battles, God is calling you to not give up, but look up. 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Keep your eyes on Jesus and watch how he will deliver you. 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

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Here's Ryan Stevenson, a song of his called Amadeus.

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1: 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Or just eat cakes and laugh noisily with friends in the refectory. Dewsbury Minster is in the centre of Dewsbury at WF12 8DD. See you there!

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Branch FM, radio for life. You know, the Bible says that we should pray for those in authority over us. So I pray for our nation. I pray for our royal family. I pray for our MPs. And I pray for our councillors on Kirklees Council in Dewsbury and Huddersfield. And I pray for the Mayor of West Yorkshire. Lord, give them all wisdom as they rule over us. Toby Mac and Cochrane & Co. Edge of My Seat. Amen. Amen.

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1: It's Martin Cooper. You know that old phrase, I wish I knew then what I know now? We're talking about that this hour. It's John Reddick, I Believe It.

0: Amen. That's John Reddick, and I believe it. I'm Martin Cooper. I'll be meeting Dewsbury Market Day shoppers. What memories have we got of growing up?
1: We'd both strict parents, you see, you know. Yeah.
2: No, but I wasn't one that took attention a lot. You know, I got whacked a few times.
3: Yeah. No, I don't regret it.
0: We'll be meeting Peter, Kathleen, Linda, Charles and Barbara, talking about our youth.

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1: Many of us believe in a God who speaks, but it wasn't always that way. In the ancient world, people believed in multiple gods, but you could never quite know what they were thinking. You could only guess by looking at the circumstances. If the crops were flourishing, the gods were happy. But a famine or earthquake probably meant the gods were angry. It is against this backdrop that the God of the Bible is best understood. The story of the prophet Elijah shows us how. At a time when Elijah is depressed and fearful, God reveals himself. There's a powerful wind, but God isn't seen in the wind. There's an earthquake, but God isn't in the earthquake. There's a fire, but God isn't seen in the fire. How is God revealed? God speaks. He comes as a voice. This voice reassures Elijah and tells him what to do. Unlike the gods of the ancient world, the God of the Bible can be heard. This God is personal. This God can be known. I'm Tanya Harris of GodConversations.com.
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0: Cornerstone, Ranch FM, Radio for London. I've been out on the streets of Dewsbury, just near the market, striking up conversations. I'm interested in what our teenage years were like. Now, I met Peter and Kathleen from Dewsbury, started by asking Peter what he thought about the old saying, if I knew now what I knew then.
1: Well, it's true, is that?
2: How would you finish that sentence?
1: Oh, hell.
2: What can you remember that you can tell me about?
1: Be a rich person or something like that, you
2: yes
1: know.
2: Do you have strong memories from your youth?
1: Oh yeah.
2: Got up to things?
1: Quite well behaved, really.
2: Oh yeah. That's nice, that's good.
1: Yeah. I had a strict mother.
2: Yeah. So you had respect for authority then?
1: Oh yeah, definitely. Still have.
2: Yeah. Perhaps that's missing these days, would you say?
1: Yeah.
2: So what are you doing in Dewsbury today? You busy?
1: We just went to doctor's surgery, coming down here. We're just going to have a few minutes at market.
2: Yeah.
1: And then we're going for fish and chips.
2: Lovely.
1: Yeah. Sit in.
2: Yep.
1: Yeah.
2: Going to have a fish and chip lunch.
1: Yeah.
2: That's good.
1: Yeah.
2: Lovely. Smashing. If I asked you, what advice would you give to young people today from your life? Were you well behaved?
3: Yes.

0: What did your parents do for a living? Your mother was at home.
1: Yeah, my father worked in that mill just around the corner there, further
0: on. The shoddy mill?
1: No, not the shoddy one. The one that's now flats. Spinkwell Mill.
0: Was he an overseer?
1: No, he was a warper.
0: Yeah.
1: My mother didn't work, she was at home looking after us, like, you know.
0: Yeah, was there many of you?
1: Only four of us, that's all.
0: Yeah. Mind you, by standards today, that is a lot. It's good to meet you both.
1: Yeah.
0: God bless you. And see you later.
1: All the best.
2: That's Peter and Kathleen. 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
1: I'm Martin Cooper. I've been out in the market area talking about our memories. Now, earlier I met a couple who'd made the journey here to visit the Wednesday market. They began by introducing themselves.
2: Charles.
3: Charles.

0: Barbara.
1: From Bradford.
2: From Bradford. Have you come today specifically for the market?
1: Yeah.
2: Excellent. I'm really pleased to hear it. So you're on your way there now.
1: Just going to have a walk.
2: Are you looking for anything in particular?
1: No, we just have a look around.
2: Just have a look around.
1: See how things are.
2: Good. Excellent.
1: You come regular on a Wednesday.
2: Do you?
1: It's a run for us in the car.
2: Yeah, run out from Bradford.
1: Yeah.
2: That's nice. Have you heard the saying, I wish I knew then what I knew now?
1: Of course, everybody's heard that.
2: Yeah. What, is there anything in your memory that you can think, should have done that?
1: Better education, I should imagine. Yeah. Gone to, taking more notice at school.
2: Paying attention more, not messing
1: paying
2: about.
1: More attention, yeah. Yeah.
2: Yeah. Were you a troublemaker at school?
1: No, but I wasn't one that took attention a lot. I got whacked a few times.
2: Yeah, we did in those days, didn't we?
1: Yeah.
2: But still, you've had a good life.
1: Oh, yes, yeah. At my age, 78.
2: Congratulations. Any memories that you've got?
3: No, I just enjoyed it all.
2: Yeah?
3: Yeah.
2: Good.
3: I've been lucky.
2: Yeah. Well, it's good to see you both.
1: Thank you.
2: You have a good afternoon.
3: You as well.
2: Take care. Bye now.

0: 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Branch FM, Radio for Life. Jesus is the way, the truth, and the life. We are talking about If I Knew Then What I Know Now. Now, earlier, I met Linda out in Dewsbury telling me what she's been doing.
1: I have been up the market, yes, and it's all right, you know, it's somewhere to walk around, but I don't often spend time as much in Dewsbury as I used to do. You know, I like to have bus rides out with my friend and that.
2: So where's your favourite place to go, do you reckon?
1: Oh, gosh. I like Brighouse, you know, just Halifax, Harrogate, you know, York. I love all them places.
2: I'm asking people about what we remember from when we were younger. Do you remember that phrase, I wish I'd known then what I knew now?
1: Oh, yes, definitely.
2: Yeah? Anything comes to mind?
1: Yes, well... I don't regret my life, really.
2: Good.
1: No, good. You live your life, and I don't regret it. Yeah. So,
2: if you had one bit of advice to pass on to, well, in your case, your grandson, what would it be?
1: Look after your mum and dad.
2: Yep.
1: And yourself, and your sister, and your family, and enjoy your life.
2: It is all about family, isn't it?
1: Yeah,
2: I think you're right.
1: Definitely.
2: All about family.
1: Yeah, definitely, yeah.
2: Good.
1: Yeah.
2: You got any plans for this afternoon?
1: Yes, I'm going to see my partner in Leeds, care home. So.
2: Bless you.
1: Right, love. Okay.
2: It's lovely to see you.
3: Like

0: 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I'm Martin Cooper. In the next half hour, we'll meet Nick Ash, Jenny and Doreen, her two sisters, married couple Jeff and Betty, and Snowy the dog as well.
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0: So I've been talking to shoppers and office workers. Earlier I met up with Nick Ash and his wife. He's working in Yorkshire after a spell in a job down south in London.
2: Have you heard that phrase, if I knew then,
3: yeah,
2: what I know now?
3: Yep.
2: Yeah? Is there anything you can share with me that...
3: If I knew then what I knew now, then... I don't want to say something as mundane as I would have put my head down in school, because I probably wouldn't have.
2: Okay. But, did you mess about at school?
3: Do you know what? I went through a rebel phase where that every Wednesday was, I knew I was getting a detention every Wednesday. as one of them ones. But what I knew then, if I knew now, okay, as cliche as it sounds, I would have stuck at things. Back then, I had the idea I have now of motivation, inspiration, and being driven and passionate about what I do. I probably would have stuck at when I was 18. I started civil engineering. I started a really good firm in London.
2: Yeah.
3: But at 18, doing long hours, 15 hours a day, doesn't really click to me.
2: It's not good, is it?
3: But if I knew that, I put the work in now.
2: Yeah.
3: Completely would have stuck at it.
2: But you're happy with your life now?
3: Absolutely. I've just got married last week to this lovely lady.
2: Congratulations.
3: Thank you very much. No, it's going good.
2: Yeah,
3: it's going good.
2: It's lovely to meet you. Take care. See you later.

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1: Hi, I'm Dudley Anderson. Hudson Taylor once said, "We can make our best plans and try to carry them out in our own strength, or we can make careful plans and ask God to simply bless them." Then he'd add, "Yet another way of working is to begin with God, ask his plans, and then offer ourselves to him to carry out his purposes." This epitomizes the concept of what I call God tracking. The Bible says God knows the plans he has for us. So we need to acknowledge God in all our ways and seek first his plans and purposes. Taylor spent 51 years in China in the mid-1800s, resulting in 18,000 conversions. Then, during the dark years of the Cultural Revolution, Christianity vastly reduced. But Taylor's legacy lived on. Today, in that communist land, more people go to church on a Sunday than in the whole of so-called Christianized Europe. So begin with God before you make your plans. Ask his plans and offer yourself to him to carry out his purposes. God Tracking is making your plans God's way. More at godtracker.co.uk.
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0: Phil Wickham. This is our God, King Jesus. I'm Martin Cooper. I'm listening to you on the streets of Dewsbury. It's Branch FM, Radio for Life. We're on 101.8. Now, I've been out in the market area talking about your teenage years. Here's Jeff out with his wife, Betty, walking their dog. It's that phrase, if I knew then what I know now.
1: Only to pay more attention at school, and that it's been wise after the event that you should have paid more attention to school things, and less about kicking footballs about and playing cricket.
2: So you loved sports, did you?
1: Mm.
2: Yeah. What position did you play at football?
1: I didn't play any. I wasn't in any team. Just like to have the kick-arounds and watched and things.
2: And follow a team?
1: Well, a rugby team, Dewsbury.
2: Really good. Mm. What advice would you pass on to the young generation now?
1: Do your best, believe in yourself, and reach for the stars and you'll grab one.
2: That's sound advice, that's good that. Have you been up the market?
1: Yeah.
2: Have you got anything?
1: Nothing outstanding. Bit of fish.
2: Oh, that's good. Can have that later on.
1: Yeah.
2: Oh, that's lovely. Have you got plans for later in the day?
1: Opticians.
2: Get your glasses checked.
1: Mm-hmm.
2: It's lovely to meet. What's your dog called?
3: Snowy.
2: What's Snowy done to his back leg?
3: She chewed it.
2: How old is she?
3: Nearly 11.
2: Really?
3: Yes.
2: Well, she's lovely.
3: Very much an old lady.
2: Yeah, what breed is she?
3: She's a Bichon Frise.
2: Say that again.
3: A Bichon Frise.
2: Ah, you see, I'm not an expert in dogs. I know nothing about that.
1: French by origin.
2: Yes. Smashing. Yes. See you later.
4: We were bounded by captivity. Hope was lost, we forgot our dreams. But at your word, you will set us free.

0: band is called In Salvation, that's called Exodus. It's Branch FM, Radio for Life. I'm Martin Cooper. I've been talking with shoppers in Dewsbury, in the market area, talking about the wisdom that comes with age. Earlier, I met two sisters.
1: I'm Jenny.
0: Jenny and
2: Doreen.
0: Nice to meet you both.
2: Sisters.
0: Oh, your sisters.
1: Yes.
0: Lovely. How many years separate you?
1: Six.
0: I may ask?
1: Six, yeah.
0: Who's older?
1: Me.
0: All right, so you're the wise one, are you?
1: I like to think so.
0: You're the one in charge all the time. Yeah. Did your mum and dad always say, look after the rest of them?
1: Yeah, we were only two of us, weren't we?
0: Yeah.
1: But
0: you always had to look after.
1: Yeah.
0: Yeah. You know, do you remember that phrase, if I'd known then what I know now.
1: Yeah.
0: Is there anything springs to mind that you can share?
1: I don't know. My first marriage failed, but if I'd have known about that, you know.
0: But you can't turn back time.
1: No, you can't turn back time.
0: And I think as the years go on, we do get wisdom from past events, don't we?
1: Yeah.
0: What advice would you give to the youth of today? Good.
3: I don't know. Sometimes I think they give up too early on the relationships.
2: They want everything now.
3: They want everything now, and they can't wait.
0: Yeah.
2: They've got to get everything now. Everything has got to be
3: impatient
2: now.
3: Sometimes.
2: Yeah, I think you're right. Yeah.
0: Have you been up the market today?
2: We're just going now.
3: We're just on his way now.
0: Are you looking for anything?
2: Yeah, some sandals now. It's coming warm.
0: Yes, see what there is. That's a good idea.
2: Yes, I do. Thanks.
0: Take care. See you later.

Tori Harper and Neon Feather, a song called Horizon. I'm Martin Cooper. It's Market Talk on Branch FM 101.8 Radio for Life. Now, this last hour, been asking shoppers in the Dewsbury Market area about the question, if I knew then what I know now, .. Well, the Bible in Proverbs chapter 1 says this. This is Proverbs 1-6. The Proverbs of Solomon, son of David, king of Israel, for gaining wisdom and instruction, for understanding words of insight, for receiving instruction in prudent behavior, doing what is right and just and fair, for giving prudence to those who are simple, knowledge and discretion to the young. Let the wise listen and add to their learning, and let the discerning get guidance, for understanding proverbs and parables, the sayings and riddles of the wise. And in verse 8, let me add that, listen, my son, to your father's instruction, and do not forsake your mother's teaching. 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I'm running home.

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6: And he said, whatever you put on this record, I want you to speak to me, speak to everybody, and be who you are. Everybody

0: If your child missed 9,000 basketball shots, well, you might try soccer. But 9,000 misses doesn't tell the whole story. That's next on Keep the Faith.
1: I want to dance like David. I want a faith like Paul. I want to sing like Silas, tearing down the prison walls. I want to face that fire.

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1: I'm Keith Stevens. It's interesting how successful people don't fear failure, but rather embrace it as a springboard to bigger and better things. Brian Sheely with Fellowship Home Loans shares an example from someone you may have heard of.
2: I've missed more than 9,000 shots in my career. I've lost almost 300 games. On 26 occasions, I've been entrusted to take the game-winning shot, and I missed. I have failed over and over again in my life, and that is why I succeed. Those are unique words on success from Michael Jordan, who many consider the greatest basketball player ever. Success and failure usually are seen as opposites, but Jordan saw failure as a springboard to his success. He's not alone. What obstacles are you facing right now? What mistake or what weakness is keeping you from the future you want to achieve? Maybe it's time you make peace with your failures and setbacks so that they can propel you to the successes God has planned just for you.
1: Our thanks to Fellowship Home Loans for helping to make encouragement contagious on Keep the Faith. 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

You know, the average person thinks anywhere from 9,000 to 60,000 thoughts in a day. About 75%+ of our thoughts are negative. And so often times our thoughts are racing about things that number one, aren't true, or number two, we really can't control. And I had to like deal with what is your real fear? What's the deepest, darkest thing that could happen? And could you handle it? And would you be okay? And the answer is yes.

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3: 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But Jackie Dorman says we often live the opposite. She'll share more about that next on Keep the Faith.

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1: I'm Donna Cruz. The grass isn't green all of a sudden. It takes a lot of prep. And Jackie Dorman says the same is true in your relationships. 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
2: I always teach my students to expect the unexpected, right? This is how we want to live our lives in every area. We want to believe in suddenlies. And a suddenly really isn't a suddenly. There's no such thing as a one-hit wonder. There's so much time that's been spent in preparation before that magical moment. And so that's what this is all about, getting your heart ready so that whenever, however it happens, you can step into it with full confidence and just know that you are ready for it. I believe in a concept called it's a yes until it's a no. So a lot of people are living their lives just hard no after no after no. And that's why they're not open to new experiences, because they have those walls up. But if you live your life as God-defended instead of self-defended, you can say yes to things. You can step towards them until there is a deal breaker, until there actually is a real red flag. And when there is that deal breaker, you'll know it. And that's when you let go and move on.

0: There's a seat for you on the front porch, so settle in. Steve Brown is a story worth hearing and sharing. And we've teamed up with Steve and the rest of our friends at Key Life to help make encouragement contagious right here on Keep the Faith.
1: There's an African proverb that goes this way. Every morning in Africa, a gazelle wakes up. He knows he's got to run faster than the fastest lion or he's going to get killed. Every morning, a lion wakes up. And he knows he's got to outrun the slowest gazelle or he's going to starve to death. It doesn't matter if you're a lion or a gazelle, when the sun comes up, you better start running. You ever feel that way? Don't. Life isn't a jungle, and the Lion of Judah is your protector. Get moving. But wait, you don't have to run. He'll go with you. I'm Steve Brown. You think about that. Share what you just heard with a friend. 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
2: I'm David Sams, host of Keep the Faith's podcast called CIA, Contagious Influencers of America. We talk with people from all walks of life who are making encouraging waves in our culture, like Toby Mack.
3: Through all these seasons, I'm still believing you're my promised land.
2: Now, it's just been a few years since Toby had a great personal tragedy. He shares with us about his journey through the pain and how it's affected his music, like the goodness.
4: I had just lost my firstborn son at 21 years old, and I kept writing because it was just a way to just kind of deal with the grief a little bit. But I wrote a lot of really hard, sad songs, 21 years, a song called Everything About You. But yeah, I just thought, man, I guess it's an up-tempo song's not in me. And then I kind of started writing this song, Help Is On The Way, which was up-tempo. But it wasn't happy. It was intense.
3: It may be midnight or midday. It's never early, never late.
4: And then I actually kind of started to believe that help is on the way for me.

needs on my behalf. He's getting ready to go in with me and help me. So I definitely thought, okay, I wrote an up-tempo song, but it's still intense. I just thought, there's no way I'll ever write a joyful song again. That's impossible. But when I started to experience these little, I don't know, these little rods of light in the valley, that's how I see it in my mind. I'm like walking through this valley, tree covered, and there's these shafts of light coming through the trees that where God is saying, I love you, son. Like, I care for you. I know what you're walking through. And I started to recognize God's goodness. And that's when I wrote that song called The Goodness.

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1: When I saw an airline film of what happens when the cabin loses pressure and oxygen, it's different than I thought. They get really loopy, which in essence is terrifying to remind us that we're not going to be in our right minds if we don't put our mask on first. So I always say, I'm going to breathe really deeply, and then I'm going to go back knowing that I'm better than I was before.

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1: I'm Dee Rodriguez with some contagious encouragement on Keep the Faith. 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
2: Hello, I'm Roma Downey. 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
3: I was living in Mexico for the last 3 years, and I had went down there with an addiction to alcohol, and that addiction landed me in a homeless shelter 1,000 miles across the border. I lost my condominium, my truck, my job, all my money was gone, and I was dropped off in a homeless shelter, and they fed me and let me stay there for 7 days. But in my heart, I knew I had an addiction to alcohol, and I couldn't stop drinking. Last year, I got on my knees and asked God for help. I gave my whole heart to my Lord and Savior. And even though I was flat broke, I was home in 4 days. My daughter got word that Dad was coming home, and she found me in the airport. And I checked into a rehab, and God is using me in amazing ways now. I have 19 months of sobriety, and I give my testimony and tell everyone that if you surrender to God and get help, that an alcoholic like me can stay sober. And my grandkids are in my life. My granddaughter and my grandson know their grandfather, and they've never known me as an alcoholic.

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1: If you're looking for encouragement today, you've found a great spot. This is Keep the Faith, the home of contagious encouragement. I'm Keith Stevens.
2: And I'm Donna Cruz. When you have hope, strength, and courage, people notice. And you can have real influence. So in this hour of Keep the Faith, you'll be encouraged to stand out from the crowd.
3: Everybody wants to make a difference, but nobody wants to be different. Well, you can't have one and not have the other. I wanna be-

I have been long suffering and patient in waiting for the moments when I felt as though there's something in me that this world would benefit from, not just my family. And even that kind of sounds a little bit arrogant as it comes out of my mouth. I just know that when you feel like you're meant for more, you really probably are meant for more. Be authentic.

0: You think sometimes that's our problem? That we're so phony that nobody knows us really. Authenticity is an overworked word, and I know that, but it's a good one.
1: When that-

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1: You're listening to Keep the Faith.
2: I'm Donna Cruz. If you want to stand out, you have to do things differently. That's Andy Andrews' philosophy. Andy is one of the most sought-after speakers in America and has a long list of New York Times best-selling books. One of them is called The Bottom of the Pool. And yes, it's a bit strange because the preface of the book isn't at the beginning.
3: It's to show you the benefits of thinking differently. If you're like me, when you read a book, you open it up, and it has a preface, an introduction, a foreword. I just want to read the book. I cannot tell you how many prefaces I have skipped. And so I really wanted, in this book, I wanted people to read my preface. So by putting it after the fifth chapter, people read it, even if they're reading it because they think some massive mistake has been made here. You know, because the publisher immediately, when I did that, the publisher said, you can't do that. And I'm like, really? Now tell me why I can't do that. Well, this is not the way it's done. So there's a law? Well, there's not a penalty, but you just don't do that. See, here's what I'm looking at, is that you're saying that traditionally the preface goes at the first of the book. What I'm saying is, okay, traditionally, people don't read the preface. I want to create a new tradition. I want mine to actually be read. So I'm not going to go along with the tradition that says it goes in the place where nobody reads it.

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2: When Megan Alexander of Inside Edition encountered a show segment with a psychic, the easy thing to do would be to throw a fit. But there was another choice. She'll share what she did next on Keep the Faith.

0: contagious encouragement on Keep the Faith.
1: Hi, I'm Keith Stevens. When you find yourself in an environment where people don't necessarily share your values, having influence is a balancing act. You want to stand out, but in a good way. Megan Alexander is an Emmy-nominated national news reporter who serves as a correspondent with Inside Edition. When she joined the show, they had an existing segment with a psychic. But instead of simply criticizing, Megan took a different route.
2: And I really saw this desire and this hunger in people to ask deep questions. And just my background, being in faith, I just suggested that perhaps we have a segment where a local pastor comes on and takes live calls from people and offers advice and encouragement. And at first, it wasn't overly well received simply because they just didn't see a lot of value in it. But I just kind of kept an eye out. And when another opportunity came, I pitched that story idea again. And finally, they said, okay, let's give it a try. And when that pastor indeed came on our talk show, we got a great response, and a lot of people and viewers called in and were interested. So I encourage people, you know, hey, just stay at it. Have a seat at the table. Be another opinion in the room when decisions are being made, because I find that it's not so much that people want to keep that off. I think sometimes you just need to be there and offer it up as another option.

for me, I had made enough money, at least for my world, that I said, hey, once you got the European car, once you have a second home, what changes? Is it more square footage? Is it just another house? Is it just a slightly better car? There's only so many better cars. Like, what changes? And it was really in that moment where I said, I don't want to just make a living. I want to make a difference. And if all my prayers got answered, what would change? Would my world change, or would the world change? If all my dreams came true, what would change? Would my life change, or would the lives of others?

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2: Coming up next on Keep the Faith, Sadie Robertson Huff shares about a moment from her childhood that still helps her remember who's in control.
3: I remember I was like walking out of church and I looked at my mom and I looked up at the moon and I said, "Mom, if that's the earth, how are we looking at it and standing on it?"

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1: I'm Donna Cruz. Let's be honest, influence invites criticism, and that can be deflating. In those moments, you can retreat or you can step up to the plate and deliver even more hope and encouragement to others. That's what Sadie Robertson Huff has decided to do. She speaks to young people all over the country, but she really rose to fame as a teenager on Duck Dynasty and even Dancing with the Stars. It's been a lot for someone her age to handle at times.
2: I was struggling. I was just so busy and overwhelmed. And, you know, sometimes you can take the hate comments and sometimes it's hard. I remember just thinking, like, I need a break. And I remember driving my car one night. And in that moment, it was so crazy. I looked up at the moon and I was reminded of like this really childlike moment I had whenever I was little. I remember I was like walking out of church and I looked at my mom and I looked up at the moon and I said, Mom, if that's the earth, how are we looking at it and standing on it? Because for some reason in my little 4 or 5 year old mind, I thought that the moon was the earth. But, you know, I never heard the voice of the Lord audibly, but just in my spirit, I just felt like he was saying, I'm a lot bigger. And if you take yourself out, a lot of other people will too. But if I can step into this and say, actually, I am weak, but my God is strong, it's going to encourage so many other people to see that, man, God is so much higher than you. He's so much bigger than you. And he's actually going to work through.

0: garden.
1: You have been born an original. 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An original means something that has been designed by the artist, that has been created only for that particular person or thing. Somebody is waiting for the version of you.

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3: We have a Sunday school type program on Wednesday nights. It's called Track. And we were absolute terrors in that classroom. And this man had the most patience. He taught that lesson. It didn't matter if we were throwing spitballs at him. It didn't matter if we were hiding his Bible from him. He had the most patience with us. And things come back as you get older. And I remember every word he said. I didn't realize at the time what effect it would have on me. But his life in itself, he set an example. I am so thankful he did not give up on us. And I think that he has had the biggest influence in my life and doesn't even know it.

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4: That's one thing everybody agrees on. You know, Christian, atheist, Republican, Democrat, everybody believes that our society is in somewhat of a decline. But we can also look back a few decades ago, and we realized there was a generation of people, and that's the best we ever were.
5: Whatever it is, quality time makes me feel loved, and people need to find out, what's my language? How do I receive love the best? Because that is the way that you're going to need someone to show you love in order for you to feel it.
3: Love moves first.
1: The people you love the most might give you the worst advice. 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
1: Hi, I'm Keith Stevens. You know the old phrase, they're too far in the forest to see the trees? When it comes to relationships, it can be true for not only you, but also for those closest to you. Dr. Joe Beam is the founder of Marriage Helper and has helped so many couples grow stronger. In fact, over 70% of the couples who are considering divorce stay together after one of his workshops at lovestories.com.
2: In one of our workshops for marriages in trouble, I was explaining what the research said about commitment. There's at least 10 different reasons that a person will be committed to stay in a relationship. And as I was explaining them, there was a guy on the front row who started weeping. As a matter of fact, he was sobbing. I stopped and said, I am so sorry. I don't know what I said that upset you. Please forgive me. He said, Oh, no, you didn't upset me. Then why are you crying? He said, because my family and my friends all know what my wife did that led us here. And each one of them was telling me, do not stay in this relationship. Don't stay with that woman. And I'm crying because I just realized I'm not a fool. There are good reasons to be committed to this relationship. Good reasons to work this thing out and make it last. Well, there really are. So what's the recipe about life here? You know, when people love you, whether they're family or friends, when they love you, sometimes their advice will be the worst advice you get. Not because they're bad people, but because they love you so much. And because they love you so much, they're going to be angry at that person that hurt you. Don't reject a spouse who's hurt you just because the people who love you say you should. We retreat.

we can either kind of roll through our lives and say, next stop, next stop, next stop. Or we can roll through and we can say, wait a minute, what can I be grateful for? If you can get a child that understands I need to be grateful for this, I mean, just think of all the doors that will open for that child because they're going to roll through life and people are going to be happy to see them because they're a grateful kid. I am

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1: So, I just want to read from Isaiah 26 and from verse 12. And we read here in God's word, Lord, you will establish peace for us. You have done all our works in us. O Lord our God, masters beside you have had dominion over us, but by you only we make mention of your name. They are dead, they will not live, they are deceased, they will not rise. Therefore you punished and destroyed them, and made all their memory to perish. You have increased the nation, O Lord. You have increased the nation, you are glorified, and you have expanded all the borders of our land. Lord, in trouble they have visited you. They poured out a prayer when your chastening was upon them. As a woman with child is in pain and cries out in her pangs, when she draws near the time of her delivery, so have we been in your sight, O Lord. We have been with child. We've been in pain. We have, as it were, brought forth wind. We've not accomplished any deliverance in the earth, nor have the inhabitants of the world fallen. Your dead men shall live. Together with my dead body they shall arise. Awake and sing, you who dwell in dust, for your dew is like the dew of herbs, and the earth shall cast out the dead. So in a little while, I'll share some thoughts from that word in Isaiah, plus some other places in Isaiah. You know, I was reflecting when we sang that chorus there, that song. It talks about seeing colours that we've never seen before. Now, I know that, you know, if you look in nature, there, for instance, I think dogs don't see all the colours that we see, the seven colours of the rainbow. But if you consider a bee, that tiny little creature that goes and visits the flowers and brings the nectar and the and makes honey from its visits from the flowers to the flowers, the bee is attracted by colours that we never see. So at the opposite ends of the spectrum, we've got infrared, we've got red is at one end of the spectrum for us, but beyond that, we don't really know what the colours are like, and we call it infrared. And at the other end of the spectrum, violet, we don't know what those colours really look like, so we call it ultraviolet. We know there are colours that we don't even see with the human eye. Now, I don't know the truth of this, but I speculate maybe in heaven, in glory, we will see colours and radiances that

in the next few weeks, we'll look at different prayers that are there, or even mentions of prayer in the book of Isaiah. So I want to just give a little bit of background, first of all. You know, I don't know how familiar each one, I know some of you are very familiar with the Bible. Thankfully that we can read the Bible no matter how many times we've read it, and we can still see new things in the Bible, which is the Word of God. But let me remind those of you that know, and perhaps those of you that are not so familiar, that the Bible consists of 66 different books, some long, some short, some very short. And interestingly enough, the Bible is divided into two sections. So there's the Old Testament, and the Old Testament was written by people like Moses, who led the children of Israel out of Egypt. He's responsible for the first five books. And then many of the books are by prophets who proclaimed the word of God that God gave to them to proclaim to the people, and then God instructed them to write it down. So, for instance, the book Isaiah that we're looking at today is one of the longer prophets. And interestingly enough, it kind of is like a miniature Bible in itself, because as the Bible contains 39 books in the Old Testament and 27 books in the New Testament, so Isaiah itself is kind of split into 39 books, 39 chapters, I should say, representing 39 books, if you like, of the Old Testament. And then at chapter 40, it completely changes the theme right the way up to chapter 66, completing the books of the Bible, as it were. And there are 27 books, 27 chapters in Isaiah. So there are 27 chapters in the Bible of the New Testament. And the New Testament consists of, first of all, the four Gospels. And then most of the other books, but not exclusively, we don't know. But most of the books are then books that were written by the Apostle Paul. Not all. For instance, the book of Acts was written down by Luke. And so these books were assembled together for our instruction, for us to learn and to be taught what God has to say to us. And let me illustrate it this way. You know, if I were to come out and look at, I won't come right out, but if I were to come right out and look at your face, your face would look different from a head-on, sort of an eyeball-to-eyeball view. Or if I go around the side, I'll see the profile of your face. So according to the view that I have of your face, you know, and sometimes if you know people really well, you might recognize, oh, that's such and such. Even if you've just seen them from behind, you might recognize their hairstyle or something like that. But so the Bible is like that in this sense, that the Bible, the different books of the Bible give us a different perspective of the face of God, so that we can get to know who God really is, so that we look at him from different facets, different angles, as it were, different ways, and the perfect representation of who the Father is in Jesus Christ. Because when Jesus came to the earth, he said, "He that has seen me has seen the Father." So when we look at Jesus, what he did, coming, bringing healing, bringing peace, bringing salvation, bringing hope. When we look at

0: Jesus, we see the perfect representation of who God the Father really is. Now, I missed out quite a lot, you know. If I talked about the Old Testament, I could be able to say that not only are there the books of Moses and the prophets, but there's also poetry, for instance, in the Psalms. And all the Psalms are not all the Psalms, but a lot of the Psalms are declarations of praise towards God. Now, we've been singing together this morning. We've been singing, maybe words that you're not totally familiar with, some of you. But those words, many of them, are taken out of ideas and thoughts that are expressed in the Psalms and other places, and those are teachings and declarations of praise towards God. Okay, so before I get into this passage even more, I'd like to just give a little bit more about the book of Isaiah. So when we talk about the book of Isaiah, interestingly enough, and somebody said to me not long ago, they said, I think that Isaiah was the favorite book of the Lord Jesus. Now, I don't know whether that's true or not, but it probably isn't, because the whole of the Word of God is important in different ways, and we need to apply it into our lives. But when we look at the book of Isaiah, we find that it's quoted by Jesus more than any other book. Verses from Isaiah are quoted by the Lord Jesus. And when we look at the rest of the New Testament, many of them, as I said, writings of the Apostle Paul, as he wrote to different churches that were being established in the first century AD, as he wrote to these different places, he quoted bits from the book of Isaiah. So I'm guessing that it is an important book. And, you know, I struggled really where to actually start. And I know that when one previous year I'd started and I'd used Isaiah 25 as a starting point for the year. So here we are, and we need to look at some of the thoughts and ideas expressed here in this passage. And to support the ideas and thoughts that are written here in the Word of God, with other parts of the Word of God as well. And I notice it starts off, Lord, you will establish peace for us. You know, we need peace in our own lives. Many people need peace in their families because there's strife and, there's conflict. We need peace in the world. When we look at the conflicts that are going on in the world, I was speaking with one other person during the week to one of our representatives in the Ukraine. And, I admire those who've stood and trusted in the Lord in a time of conflict and really been motivated to bring the message of hope, bring practical help, provisions to people, get alongside people that have been in such a war-torn and such a place of conflict, where peace, it seems, has been in many ways taken away from a land. And thank God for those who trust in the Lord and who are willing to bring Bibles to the military who are on a place of conflict on the front line. I thank God for those who've been willing just to come alongside somebody that's suffering and give them a hug and show them the love of God. We all need a realization of the love of God, and we need to know about the love of God day by day. And of course, it's easy to come out of peace in some ways. You know, there can be uncertainty around us. There can be, as I said, there can be conflict. There can be somehow agitation. Sometimes, have you ever been around somebody that seems so agitated and so disturbed in spirit? And somehow, you know, you're trying to, maybe you're part of it as well, I don't know, but sometimes you're trying to accomplish a task, trying to do something, and you sense somebody's agitation, and perhaps they're hurt. And maybe, you know, at that time, it's good to be still and know that He is God. Sometimes we, in our own lives, when there's agitation, when peace is disturbed, we need to come again to the Lord and know what His promise, that to be still and to know that He is God, that He's in charge of the circumstances. He's in charge of your life. You know, Raphael prayed that prayer, lovely prayer, about trusting in God. And we need to trust Him whatever the circumstances are. And so, let me just delve a little bit further into that subject of peace, because it's something we all need. And the Bible tells us in the New Testament that basically God offers us that peace. Peace with God through our Lord Jesus Christ. So that we're no longer enemies and at war with God, you know, in the sense that we reject Him from our lives. We fight against what He tells us is good for us. Many people are out there fighting against what God says is good for them. And they want to push God out of their lives because they see God as an enemy for what they want to do and for how they want to live their lives. But the message of the gospel is that there is peace with God through the Lord Jesus Christ. And that's what Jesus came to do when He died on that cross, when He gave His life on the cross, when He suffered for us, when He suffered the anguish and the pain of the cross and separation from His Father. He came to do that. He came as an offering for sin. In fact, He came to bear our sin. And you know, when we look at the book of Isaiah again, and I'm going to different places in the book of Isaiah, when we look at that second section that I talked about, we have in that those chapters, chapter 53, and chapter 53 talks about the sufferings of the Lord Jesus. And it puts it this way. It says that He was wounded for our transgression. He was bruised for our iniquity. So in other words, that pain and suffering that came on the Lord Jesus, why did He do it? Well, the Bible says the chastisement of our peace was upon Him. So when Jesus suffered on the cross, He suffered so that the peace of God might come to us, that we might receive in our hearts the peace of the Lord Jesus and reconciliation with God the Father. So He did a great thing, did the Lord Jesus, when He died on that cross. And it goes on in that passage, it says in Isaiah 53, it says, the Lord has laid on Him the iniquity of us all. I've told you many times of my own. You know, I grew up believing in God, trusting in Him in that sense, but He seemed pretty distant. And when I went, my mum took us at one stage to the Catholic Church, And we went through all the ritual, and I'm not saying that ritual is wrong. I'm just saying that there is ritual. And, you know, some churches you will find that they, and I'm not saying it's wrong, you will find that there's ritual, and they go through the same thing week by week, month by month, day by day. Now, in a way, I have to admit that we have some ritual because we tend to do things in a particular way. So we have our worship, we have our sharing of the Word of God, we have our prayers. So, you know, there is a pattern there, and we kind of generally yield towards that. But, and I think next week we should have communion in this part of the service. But, you know, so we there is a ritual sometimes. But what am I saying? Well, I'm saying that I'm giving my own testimony that although I went as a young man to the Catholic Church and I believed in God, yet there came a day when I was a student at university when somebody explained to me the basics of the gospel about having my sin forgiven, about the reality that I was separated from God, that if you like, I was at war with God because I didn't trust in Him. But when Jesus came, He bore my sin so that I could have a relationship with God. And the truth, the same is true for all of us. When Jesus died on that cross, as I quoted from Isaiah, the Lord has laid on Him the iniquity or the sin of us all, so that we might have peace with God. So when I've just read this tiny little part of the verse to start with, Lord, You will establish peace for us. The real peace of God comes through Jesus Christ. And we need to know that that's what God calls us to do, simply to trust in Him. It's not that you have to do anything wonderful. It's not that you have to be anything. Come as you are. And just put your trust in the Lord Jesus as Saviour and Lord. And then this verse 12 goes on and it says, for You have also done all our works in us. What does that mean? Well, the New Testament says that it's God who works within you both to will and to do of His good pleasure. In other words, when you come to God, God has chosen by His Spirit who lives in you when you receive Christ, by His Spirit to work within the innermost being, within your inmost being, to give your heart to do the things that God has called you to do as an ambassador of Christ. Wow, isn't that amazing? You know, we have, you know, and I have a friend who's he's not really a psychologist now, but he taught psychology at university. He's now retired. But, you know, and we try to plumb the depths of the mind and how difficult it is to understand why people do some things. You know, there was an incident in Dewsbury just recently. Somebody attacking other people, I think it was this week, with a weapon. And so the street were closed. And if you happened to go down there at that time, you would have seen the police out in force. And you ask yourself the question, what is going on inside the mind of somebody who desires to harm others in that way? Well, we know that evil is present in the world. And we're taught to pray in the Lord's Prayer, Lord, deliver us from evil, or deliver us from the evil one. So, but Jesus has come to bring reconciliation between us and God the Father, reconciliation with God. Anyway, I said I'd look at other verses to do with peace, so I'll do that. So, in the same chapter, if I back up in the same chapter, it says in verse 3, "You will keep him in perfect peace whose mind is stayed on you, because he trusts in you, trust in the Lord forever." So in other words, if you make God your focus, if you focus on him, then the Bible says that God will keep you in peace. Now, turmoil and so on might be a matter of the heart. Not necessarily, you can have turmoil in your mind as well, but the peace of God is ministered first and foremost to the heart. And then you take out of your heart those things that belong to peace and you apply them to your mind. So that if you're troubled, you say, but wait a minute. God's word says, you will keep in perfect peace whose mind is stayed on you. And so you begin to focus on the faithfulness of God, on the love of God, the goodness of God, and we trust in him. Okay, there's another verse I'd like to say. I quoted earlier the thought that we need to be still and know that God is basically, be still and know that I am God, is what the scripture says. So I'm going to jump over from Isaiah 26 back over to Isaiah 30, and it says this, it says in verse 15, it says, "For thus says the Lord God, the Holy One of Israel, in returning and rest you shall be saved. In quietness and confidence shall be your strength." So there is a place where we need to just simply put our trust in God and have strength from him in quietness and confidence. And interestingly enough, the verse goes on to say how people didn't do this, because it goes on, "But you would not, and you said, no, for we will flee on horses, therefore you shall flee. And we will ride on swift horses, therefore those who pursue you shall be swift." So the picture here is that people said no to what God was saying to them, and instead jumped on horses and ran away, right? Or tried to flee away. Now, I'm told this, that, and you know, the horse is quite a sensitive creature. We know that, don't we? So for instance, if you down a country lane, you're driving in a country lane, you deliberately slow down if there's a horse. You do if you're sensible, because if you drive frantically around that horse, you can frighten the horse because it's a sensitive animal and it might bolt with its rider. So out of consideration for the person that's riding the horse, you go carefully and slowly. And we know that usually when horses are out on the road, they have these blinkers on so that they're not conscious of they're looking straight ahead, and they're not conscious of what they might see as a sudden looming shape coming up. I'm also told this, that when a horse is transported, say in a wagon or something like that, sometimes a donkey is placed with it in order to help the horse be calm. Because the donkey is, you know, people sort of talk about a donkey as if, you know, I don't want to be like a donkey, but actually donkey's got some good qualities in it. You know, it's, the donkey is a steadfast animal. You know, I remember when we were on holiday one time, going up in Santorini, up a big, great big slope. And, you know, you go on a donkey because a donkey is a sturdy and steady animal, and you can trust its reliability. So sometimes a donkey is placed with a horse because a horse is skittish. A horse is fast. A horse is strong. A horse is powerful. A horse is swift. And those qualities are good. You know, some people like me, I have to say, everybody knows that I'm a loud person. I am when I'm preaching anyway. I try to be quieter when I'm, you know, in ordinary everyday life. But, you know, a horse can be swift. The horse can be strong. But it needs the donkey alongside it. And sometimes even in a field as well. A donkey is placed with a horse to try and calm it down. And if I'm not being rude about this, but if I could say this, we need donkeys in the body of Christ. People that will calm down those who tend to be, you know, go-getters, etc. Now we need the go-getters. We need the people that are motivated. We need the people that want to go out and get things accomplished. We need them. But we need the donkeys as well. You know, when I think about my own children, not now, but when they were growing up, Hannah, I'm sure she won't mind me talking about her, but she was always calm, pretty much. And whatever you wanted to do, she would accept that. So if you, you know, she was never demanding as a child, but she just kind of accepted circumstances pretty much. Now, my son James would be at me. He'd be chomping at the bit, as it were, and saying, "Come on, Dad, let's go and play football. Come on, Dad, let's do this. Come on, Dad." So, you know, even amongst your offspring, there are different characters. We need different characters in the body of Christ. But guess what? Both need to be under the control of the Holy Spirit. Yes, there's freedom in Christ. Yes, there is freedom in Christ. But we need the people that naturally go for it to be under the control of the Holy Spirit. We need the people that are naturally calm to bring peace into the body of Christ. Some are swift and rush into things. Some are calm and steady. Thank God for both in the body of Christ. So anyway, so in this passage, it then says, really advises you not to be like this crazy horse that rushes off headlong into any direction it chooses to flee to. But, you know, the passage goes on, and I'll read it from verse 18. It says, "Therefore, the Lord will wait." Thank God we have a God who is patient. You know, God patiently waits for people to turn to him. He says, "Look, I'm here to help you. I'm here to bless you. I'm here to encourage you. I'm here to give you hope. But God said, and people are over here. When God is here, if I could put it like that, I know God is everywhere, but they're over here emotionally. And they're doing this, and this, ignoring the hope and the help that is in God. And the Bible says, therefore the Lord will wait. Why will God wait? The Bible says that he might be gracious to you. God is gracious. God is good. And therefore he will be exalted, that he may have mercy on you. For the Lord is a God of justice. Blessed are all those who wait for him. Now, at the moment, I've probably accomplished one verse at the moment, because I've gone in all sorts of different directions. But I will bring the thoughts to a conclusion. So, you know, Isaiah has a lot to say. And going back to chapter 26, he says, for instance, verse 9, with my soul I have desired you in the night. Yes, by my spirit within me I will seek you early. For when your judgments are in the earth, the inhabitants of the world will learn righteousness. So Isaiah sought God in the night. And you know, his desire was for God. And we know that he wrote other things about prayer as well. In verse 16 it says, Lord, in trouble they visited you. They poured out a prayer when your chastening was upon them. Sometimes God allows trouble in our lives so that we'll turn to him. Turn back to the one who can give us the peace that we need. And, you know, there are lots of other things here. If I could describe, we read that verses 17 and 18. It talks about a woman crying out in pain when the time of her delivery draws near. But the interesting thing is, verse 18 goes on to say, actually, it was a phantom pregnancy, because it says that no child was born. And the picture is of somebody trying to fix things, trying to sort things out, trying to bring an answer, but not succeeding. And they're in pain and trouble in that place. And yet God says, look, I am the one with the answer. You tried so hard. You were in pain. You were in trouble. You were in difficulty. You were in turmoil. And you tried to fix it, but you didn't succeed in fixing it, basically. That's the Jeremy Childs translation of those verses. And then God says, this is my answer. Verse 19, your dead shall live, together with my dead body shall they arise. In other words, Jesus would come as the resurrection and the life to give us hope for the future. Hey, in this passage it says, verse 13, other lords beside you have ruled over us. People have tried to exercise dominion over your life. They've tried to control you. But know this, that the lordship you need to submit to is the lordship of the Lord himself, the Lord Jesus. And then you will know the hope that is written in this passage. Isaiah waxed poetic about it. He says, awake and sing, you who dwell in dust. For your dew is like the dew of herbs, and the earth shall cast out her dead. Wow. He's prophesying. Isaiah is seeing something ahead. He's seeing God's miraculous power to raise from the dust of the earth. Adam was created out of the dust and became a living soul. But Jesus is the resurrection and the life, who will not only raise you in spirit, but raise a new body like unto his glorious body. We'll not be disembodied spirits when we are with the Lord, but we will recognize one another. We'll have new bodies. This body is imperfect, but praise God, the resurrection body, my body, your body, will not have any flaws in heaven, but it will be a new body, a glorious body, like unto his. Amen.
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0: 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We'll have another one next week from 10 till 11. 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
4: Hello there. I'm Mark Yellen-Brown, and you're listening to another episode of Honest to God. Today's show is entitled Knowing God. John 17:3. Now this is eternal life, that they know you, the only true God, and Jesus Christ whom you have sent. I thought eternal life was living forever, you know, life everlasting. So does this scripture mean that life everlasting is forever knowing God, or a forever process of knowing God? I mean, it could be. He's definitely glorious enough. My own spiritual journey has definitely been that, a process of getting to know God. This year, I've been a Christian for 29 years, and I was 27 when I allowed Christ to enter my heart, when I yielded my self-life to Him. Since that moment in July 1991, my Christian walk has been a roller coaster ride of slowly, with backward and forward steps, knowing God more, and who I am in Him. Initially, I had a powerful conversion experience where I met God. I had an encounter that utterly transformed my life, and the life of my family also. It was so unexpected, and yet with hindsight, inevitable, because I was searching for truth, and I found Him, or He found me. And I was also searching for a green light to start my life due to serious illness. Spirituality for me began with delving into the New Age and Eastern religions, and I had spiritual encounters, and my heart was awakened to the fact that there was a spiritual aspect to life. However, my heart couldn't ever wholly engage, because it was a religion, not a relationship. It was as if I knew ultimate truth was personal, and that is definitely hindsight. John 17:3. Now this is eternal life, that they know you, the only true God, and Jesus Christ, whom you have sent. This scripture is taken from the prayer of Jesus just before his crucifixion, and he's praying that his disciples gain eternal life, knowing Trinity God, Father, Son, and Holy Spirit. And as those who are born again are also his disciples, then that also must apply to us. As I mentioned earlier, I was dissatisfied with the New Age because my heart wasn't engaged, although my eyes had been opened to the spiritual realm. Another problem I had with the New Age was that it taught that we are all God and just had to grow into that revelation, that self-realization. It was all about us being at the center of our lives, us being on the throne. But when I encountered Jesus, it was as if I had been put the right way up, and with relief, I understood, of course, that He was God and I wasn't. He was the Creator, not me. What a relief. So the first part of the journey for me was knowing that there was a God and He was real. And the next step, and I think that it helped that I tried to make a God of myself, well, it helped to highlight the vastness of the deceit, was putting God on the throne of my life, making Him Lord. Romans 12:1. Therefore, I urge you, brothers and sisters, in view of God's mercy, to offer your bodies as a living sacrifice, holy and pleasing to God. This is your true and proper worship. The thing about a living sacrifice is that it keeps trying to get off the altar. So as Christians, making Jesus the Lord of our lives is an imperative, but every day is a struggle to yield to that imperative. John 17:3. Now this is eternal life, that they know you, the only true God, and Jesus Christ, whom you have sent. This scripture reveals to us the importance of knowing God, and the Apostle Paul believed that also. The two prayers in Ephesians 1 and 3 confirm it. Ephesians 1:17-20. I keep asking that the God of our Lord Jesus Christ, the glorious Father, may give you the spirit of wisdom and revelation, so that you may know Him better. I pray also that the eyes of your heart may be enlightened, in order that you may know the hope to which He has called you, the riches of His glorious inheritance in the saints, and His incomparably great power for us who believe. That power is like the working of His mighty strength, which He exerted in Christ when He raised Him from the dead and seated Him at His right hand in the heavenly realms. and also Ephesians 3:16-19. I pray that out of his glorious riches he may strengthen you with power through his Spirit in your inner being, so that Christ may dwell in your hearts through faith. And I pray that you, being rooted and established in love, may have power with all the saints to grasp how wide and long and high and deep is the love of Christ, and to know this love that surpasses knowledge, that you may be filled to the measure of all the fullness of God. In the first prayer, Paul prays that the church would receive the Spirit of wisdom and revelation, so that they may know him better. In my own experience, there has been paradigm shifts through revelation that has helped me to know God better. But wisdom has been bought at a price, the cost of a bruising of the heart usually. As a young Christian, I was discipled, which was incredibly important in establishing my faith. I went to a wonderful Spirit-filled evangelical church that walked in power and revealed to me the love of God. However, there was one aspect of their theology which was not explicitly taught, and that was the importance of having a foundation that was established on grace principles. This resulted in my Christian walk being one that was most definitely at a heart level, performance related. To prove my love and loyalty to God, I believe that I had to give my all at all times, pray more, fellowship with other believers more, evangelize the lost, study the Bible a lot, etc. And these in themselves are important, but I believed that this was how I kept my relationship with God viable. Yes, it was self-righteousness, and I certainly was not relying on the righteousness of God I had in Jesus. Therefore, I always, at a deep level, felt I was failing and not hitting the mark, a definition of sin. What about 2 Corinthians 5:21? He made him to be sin who knew no sin, that we might become the righteousness of God in him. Exactly. My understanding of God's grace, which is an eternal process of revelation, I believe, helped the burden of self-righteousness be lifted. I was only, and I mean only, acceptable to God due to the righteousness of Jesus and what he did for me on the cross, pay for all my sin. God could say to me, as he said to Jesus at the start of his ministry when he hadn't done anything, Matthew 3:17, and a voice from heaven said, "This is my Son whom I love, with him I am well pleased." Jeremiah 9:23-24. "Thus says the Lord, let not a wise man boast of his wisdom, and let not the mighty man boast of his might. Let not a rich man boast of his riches, but let him who boasts boast of this, that he understands and knows me, that I am the Lord who exercises loving kindness, justice, and righteousness on earth. For I delight in these things, declares the Lord." I love the fact that this is an Old Testament scripture. God is saying that if you're going to boast about anything, boast that you understand and know him. Don't boast in what the world boasts in: wisdom, riches, and might. I mean, you may see wisdom as a very important trait, perhaps worth boasting about, but not the world's wisdom that almost always promotes godlessness. The Lord wants us to know and understand him. And what do we need to understand about him? That I am the Lord who exercises loving kindness, justice, and righteousness on earth. For I delight in these things. Again, this is an Old Testament scripture, you know, the place in the Bible where God is seen as a mighty smiter. So this is a good place to share a more recent revelation I've received in my growing knowledge of God. And it sounds a bit obvious. If you want to navigate the Old Testament and still adhere to the truth of God being unchanging, you need to have as a filter, as you read the Old Testament, the deity of Christ, that God is in Christ. John 14:9, Jesus answered, "Don't you know me, Philip? Even after I have been among you such a long time, anyone who has seen me has seen the Father. How can you say, 'Show us the Father'?" And Hebrews 1:3a, "The Son is the radiance of God's glory and the exact representation of his being, sustaining all things by his powerful word." Jesus said that he only did what his Father was doing, and he only said what his Father was saying. Jesus was the full revelation of God. And if you want to know the character of God, look at Jesus. Israel's growing revelation of God is the story of the whole Old Testament. Scriptures where God is revealed as some kind of genocidal deity of the pagan variety is always contrasted with his fatherhood, mercy and loving kindness, side by side. Until finally, we have the true revelation from he who is love in the New Testament, from he who is our truth. Will the real God please stand up? And he has. He's been with us since the garden. John 8:58. Very truly I tell you, Jesus answered, before Abraham was born, I am. And I love what Job says about God when God reveals himself to Job. Job 42, 1-6. Then Job replied to the Lord, I know that you can do all things and that no plan of yours can be thwarted. You asked, who is this who conceals my counsel without knowledge? Surely, I spoke of things I did not understand, things too wonderful for me to know. And you said, listen now and I will speak, I will question you, and you shall inform me. My ears had heard of you, but now my eyes have seen you. Therefore I retract my words, and I repent in dust and ashes. To know God is to know Jesus, and we can.

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Hello, I'm Martin Cooper. I'm a Christian and I believe in God. And I know by faith that Jesus is the Son of God. And that because Jesus was crucified and then rose again, I have the hope of eternal salvation. Now, because of these certain facts, I know that it's right to give praise and worship to God. So join me on Tuesday afternoons at 1 o'clock for the Praise and Worship Hour. 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

0: we change our world for God? We can learn a lot from the early church. They didn't have church buildings or TV shows. They didn't have books or even radio programs. They didn't have seats of power or a public voice. They just loved Jesus and followed his ways. At first, the Roman Empire thought they were a bit odd. They were called atheists because they didn't worship the Roman gods, and then promiscuous because of their love feasts. But soon they came to be known for their incredible acts of kindness. They began to be seen as the ones who healed the sick, lifted up the lowly, and cared for the widows, orphans, and the poor. What made the church so compelling, such that even the Roman Empire took notice, is the love they showed for each other. "You'll know them by their love," Jesus said. It wasn't complicated or clever. It was just doing what they'd been called to do. The same thing we've been asked to do. Never downplay those simple opportunities to show kindness that come along each day. This is how God changes the world. 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
2: Welcome to Everyday Moments with Joyce Meyer. When you're at home, try this experiment. Step outside and cut off a branch from your favorite bush and see how long that branch survives. I think you already know the answer. Here's Joyce.
3: Many times in the Word of God, we see Jesus use allegories or analogies to get a point across. And sometimes he uses something in nature to get across a spiritual truth. In John 15, 1, he says, I am the true vine, and my Father is the vine dresser. Any branch in me that does not bear fruit, that stops bearing, he cuts away, trims off, takes away. And he cleanses and repeatedly prunes every branch that continues to bear fruit to make it bear more and richer and more excellent fruit. Further down in that chapter, Jesus says, apart from me, you can do nothing. So let's just think about a vine and a branch. You know, that branch is only going to stay alive as long as it's connected to the vine, vitally connected to the vine. If it gets off that vine, it won't be very many days, and it will be just as dead can be. We need to be spiritually alive, and the only way that that can happen is if we stay vitally connected to Christ through communication with Him.
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1: I can't imagine being able to get through a day and not raise thoughts and questions to God. I'm starting a new job tomorrow and I'm very nervous, and I'm excited about it, but I'm very nervous about it, and I can't imagine what it must be like to start a new job without being able to ask God for help and reassurance and courage to get through the first day. Really, I would think the start of my conscious Christian walk was when I came to university and just sat at the back of CU Christian Union and listened to people talking about Jesus, and more importantly, people of my age who were really living for him, and it made an impact in their daily lives, and that encouraged me and taught me an awful lot.
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6: 20 The Countdown Magazine. Well, hey, what's up? I'm William Ryan III, and I'm so glad that you're here. If we haven't met yet, I'm going to be your host for the next couple of hours as we count down the top 20 biggest songs in Christian music. Now, the chart's relatively steady again this week. Only 3 songs moved down while 5 worked their way up the chart, and a dozen songs, they are hanging on to the exact same spot as they were last week. But that doesn't mean we won't have a few surprises along the way. And as always, in addition to counting down the biggest songs in Christian music, I'm going to fill you in on some artist news. I'm going to hear from some listeners around the world, and most importantly, enjoy this music with you.
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6: Well, we kick things off with a song that's making its way back onto the chart after being gone for 2 weeks. It is that new one from Chandler Moore. It's called God, I'm Just Grateful. And here's Chandler with more about it.
7: The Bible instructs us to give thanks in all things. That means in the good and the bad, in the ugly and the beautiful, we are to thank God for it all. And I think this song helps me set my eyes on the list of reasons I have to be grateful. God has been so good, and in the midst of fires and trials and struggles and battles, I still have a reason to be grateful. And this is that song. Here's God, I'm Just Grateful.
2: Number 20.

0: grateful for you.
1: After being gone for a couple weeks from our chart, he is back at number 20. That's Chandler Moore with God, I'm Just Grateful. Well, now it's a song that was at that spot last week, but he's moving up one this week. Here is Micah Tyler with Perfectly.
2: Number 19.

0: perfectly.
1: Micah Tyler at number 19 with Perfectly on 20 The Countdown Magazine. Well, if you haven't heard this new one that is Phil Wickham and Crowder teaming up together, then you are in for a treat. Here is their new one called It Really Is Amazing Grace on 20 The Countdown Magazine.
2: Number 18.

0: That is called It Really Is Amazing Grace. It's at number 18 this time again. And that is Phil Wickham and Crowder. They are teaming up for that one. A couple little updates on them, by the way. You know, Phil Wickham, he has a book coming out mid-August. It's called Everyday Hallelujah. And it talks about what it means to live out your hallelujahs in your life just beyond singing. And Crowder, he has a full summer lined up of all kinds of festivals. And if he shows up in your city, be sure to reach out and let me know if you see him. He's always a really fun time if you get to watch him in person. Seriously, so much fun. Well, I often encourage you to call and share what God's doing in your life. And this week I received a voicemail from Ariel that totally blew me away. I can't wait for you to hear it.
1: Hi, my name's Ariel, and I just wanted to get on here and make a praise. I have a son that was born with SMA, and SMA stands for spinal muscular atrophy, and you're supposed to never be able to walk, but he celebrated his second birthday yesterday, and he's walking. He started walking 2 weeks ago, and I just want to get on here and share the message and praise God, and I love listening to y'all show. I was just listening now. I had to turn it down to call you.
0: That is so cool, Ariel. Wow, thanks for calling in and sharing that praise report with us. That is so incredible. I mean, 2 years in, I mean, this is going to be great. God has a huge plan for him, and so I'm glad you shared that news with us. We could always use some great news and some praise reports around here. 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And there's also some other ways. 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
0: Well, we're just getting started on this weekend's countdown. We're only three songs in, so if you are just joining me, then that's totally okay. You still have the majority of the show to go. And we still have some cool things coming up as we count them down to number one. We're going to hear some more stories behind some of your favorite songs, like from Tasha Layton and Josiah Queen. And next hour, we have Cece Winans and Peter Burton to tell us more about their latest songs. So stay with me.
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6: Hey, this is Tasha Layton, and I wrote the song Meet Me in the Valley after hearing a parent who had lost a child say, "I found myself in a deep valley, but to my surprise, God met me there." You know, the way out of our valleys is through. We have to feel everything we need to feel and admit those feelings to God so that He can meet us in those places of grief, sadness, confusion, loneliness. We are not alone in it. He'll meet us there and He'll take us through.
2: Number

It is Carly Ann Taylor here on 20 The Countdown Magazine. She's at number 16 again this week with Why Should I Worry? You know, she actually has a little bit of musical roots before she got into Christian music. She sang in her biological father's blues band throughout her childhood. I mean, you can hear that soul there in her voice, right? It's pretty cool. Well, one of the things I love about connecting with you on social media is seeing the memories that certain songs bring back. And late last week, we asked

0: It's a simple question on social media. We said, what Christian song takes you back to a specific moment in your life? And the responses, they were incredible. Seriously, some listeners shared songs that carried them through some difficult seasons. Others mentioned songs that remind them of a missions trip they went on, or a family road trip, or a church camp, or the moment they first gave their life to Christ. Music, I mean, it has such a unique way of connecting us to those memories and those moments when God showed up in our lives. And if you're not following 20 on social media yet, I would love for you to join us. 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Again, just search for 20 The Countdown Magazine on Facebook or on Instagram. And we look forward to talking with you there.
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0: Well, in addition to those 15 remaining songs on the countdown this weekend, we have the artist news happening a little later this hour. Those are three stories that I think you're going to love hearing about. 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
0: Welcome back to this weekend's countdown. Here is Pat Barrett with his latest called I've Got a Fire.
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0: at number 15 again here on 20 with I've Got a Fire. Next, it is Josiah Queen telling us about his latest song called Demons. 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
1: I wrote this song with a couple of close friends, and it really comes from a journey of battling depression and anxiety through different seasons of my life. The enemy has tried to attack my mind, but I've learned there is real power in the name of Jesus. When his name is spoken, darkness has to leave. This song is a declaration that fear doesn't win and lies don't get the final say. If you've been fighting battles in your mind too, I hope this song reminds you that there's hope and there's freedom.
2: Number 14.

0: He's back at number 14. That's Josiah Queen with the song Demons here on 20, the Countdown Magazine. Well, the wait is almost over if you're looking forward to their new album that's releasing on June 12th. I can't wait to hear some of their new songs they have coming out. Here is the band We the Kingdom with Rescue Me.
1: Number 13.

0: Back at number 13 again this week, that's the band We The Kingdom. That's their latest called Rescue Me here on 20 The Countdown Magazine. Well, I wanted to follow up on something I mentioned a couple of weeks ago to you. I asked you to be praying for my daughter Bailey because she and a bunch of the kids from her school were out on a missions trip. They were traveling to a few different countries. And so if you prayed for her, thank you for doing that. I just want to let you know her team, they had so much favor in the countries that they visited and telling people that have never even heard the name of Jesus about him. And so it was just such a cool trip and so many cool stories that I've heard so far, and there's, I'm sure, more to come as she catches up more on her sleep from being like jet lagged a little bit. But it was great. And you know, if you didn't even know about this trip though, I just want to encourage you with this, that you know, even in some of the dark areas that we live sometimes and the things that we see, just know that God is still moving. He's still on the throne. He's still in control. And so sometimes you can get a little discouraged, but don't be discouraged. Just know that you can make a difference wherever you live and wherever you travel to. Just keep that in mind and keep being encouraged with that.
1: Coming up.
0: 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You're going to hear that in no time, as well as the 12 remaining songs of the week, as we count them all the way down to number one.
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0: After just wrapping up her tour with Phil Wickham, she just announced she's going to be back on the road with him this fall, but this time with her full band. Here is Jamie McDonald up next with Ain't No Way on 20.

0: Artist News. Three things you need to know. Number one.
1: Well, back in April, Emerson Day and her husband Bryce, they surprised us all with the news that they were expecting their very first baby. Well, now they have welcomed their son Waylon into the world. Emerson says he is the most precious and perfect gift, and he's already so loved. So big congratulations to Emerson Day and her husband Bryce.
0: Number two.
1: Well, the band The Afters recently took part of a cockpit karaoke session. That is where artists are literally inside the cockpit of an airplane while it's flying, and they're in there talking about their music and even performing as they go. It's pretty cool, isn't it? Now, they were flying over Nashville, Tennessee. They were sharing stories about the band, how they got started, and they even performed a few unreleased songs along the way in that journey. And one of those songs is called My Hope Is in Jesus, which they wrote with Katie Nicole. And before performing, they talked about how the song came from looking at everything happening in the world right now and just what it means to keep your hope grounded in Jesus. Here's a little clip of that song. My

0: Number three.
1: Well, CeCe Winans had a really special moment with a football player named Caleb Downs at the NFLPA Rookie Premier. That's the event where newly drafted football players get introduced and welcomed into the league. Now, she sent him a surprise video message, and she was congratulating him and speaking some encouragement over his career. Now, Caleb, he was drafted by the Dallas Cowboys, and what's cool is he actually walked out to CeCe Winans' song, King of Glory, after being selected. So it turned into a full circle moment with his new home team, and honestly, that Cowboys connection just makes it even cooler knowing that he's right here in Dallas, which is where I'm located. And I'm a Cowboys fan too, you know, I mean, they haven't been winning so much lately, but I can still be a fan. Well, here's this little clip of CeCe's video message to him.
2: Hello, Caleb, and congratulations. I was so blessed to hear King of Glory following your draft announcement. May the King of Glory cover you and protect you throughout your whole career. Keep putting him first and keep representing him well. God bless you.
3: That's awesome.
0: You're up to date. That was three things you need to know. Now, back to the countdown with William Ryan III.
4: What up, y'all? Andrew Rip here. My new song, I'd Do It Again. What did this song come from? It's kind of a different perspective on really the cross and what Jesus endured, and almost speaking from his perspective, but from the Father's heart, like, for his kids, would you do it again? Would you endure the cross again? Knowing what you were doing it for. Now that we're here, now that we're in community with him, and now that we're, in relationship with him, he sees what he was waiting for. I had a 7-year experience where I waited for my daughter for 7 years. She came to us by way of an adoption that we didn't even see coming. And a friend of mine asked me that question, which is really where this song came from. It was like, hey, knowing what you were waiting for, Francis, would you do it again? And I was like, absolutely, without skipping a beat. And it just made me think, I know that Jesus would answer the same way. So that's where this song came from. I hope it blesses you. Thanks so much for listening. God bless.
0: Number 11.
5: I

0: That is a 20 The Countdown magazine throwback. I mean, that is throwing it way back, too. That is the band FFH. That is their song called Big Fish. And yes, that was from the 1900s. It was actually like 1998. So that song was probably around before a lot of people were born and listening to the show. But it was a huge hit back then. And I know if you've been listening to Christian music for a long time, you definitely know that song and you were singing along. I caught you there in the car singing there. Well, hey, we still have more music to come next hour. Your top 10 remaining songs. But here is just a little refresher as to what happened last week on our countdown in those top three.
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4: 20, 20, the Countdown Magazine. Well, you guessed it. We are right at that midpoint of our countdown this weekend, just about to kick off our top 10 remaining songs. And honestly, this is the hour where we have a lot of things changing. One artist, a female artist here, has a climb of two spots, making a new peak position for her. There's a male artist that's jumping three spots up the countdown, and there's a band that's also moving up three places. And unfortunately, there is one male artist that's making a pretty big drop, four spots down the countdown. You'll find out who those artists are a little later. Plus, we still have a few more stories behind some of the songs and some listener feedback from around the globe.
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5: Sometimes

0: is blessing offer at number 10 this time after dropping 4 spots from number 6 last week. That's a song called Lift Me Up, and yes, he is the biggest drop that we have on this week's top 10, but that's okay because he's been here for 22 weeks with that song, so he's doing great, no worries. Next, we have the story behind this song from Caleb and John called Finished. I'll let them tell you all about it.
1: Hey, we're Caleb and John, and we are so excited for our new song, Finished. Really, the heart behind this song is from Philippians 1:6. It says, I'm sure of this, that he who started a good work in you will carry it on to completion until the day of Christ Jesus. And what a powerful reminder that God is not finished.
2: Yes, we're trusting God that he will always finish your story. If it's not good, it's not finished.
3: Number 9.

0: Well, that is that group I was talking about that made a 3-point climb. That is Elevation Worship with their song Alleluia. Here on 20 The Countdown Magazine, they're at number 8 this week. That's pretty cool. You know the word Alleluia? It's one of those words that pretty much sounds the same no matter where you go in the world. Different languages, different cultures. Everybody understands what it means, though. Praise the Lord. And that's easy to do when things are going great, isn't it? It's so easy to praise God when the prayer gets answered the way that we hoped it would, or when life seems to be falling into place. But some of the strongest faith that you'll ever see is when someone chooses to praise God before they know how the story ends. That's when things are uncertain, when the answers haven't come in yet, and they still trust that God's at work. So here's what I want you to do this week. What's one thing that you're thanking God for right now? Maybe it's something big, maybe it's something small, maybe it's an unanswered prayer, a lesson that you've learned through a difficult season, or maybe you're just grateful for another day and another chance to start fresh. 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You never know, your story and what you share, it might be exactly what somebody else needs to hear today. 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
0: Well, it looks like we only have 7 more to go and still some movement here in our top 10. And we also have some more stories behind a few of the songs. Like the one from CC Winans, you don't want to miss that. It's all coming up a little later, along with our Station of the Week that I want to recognize and the winning future fan favorite song from last week.
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0: Welcome back to The Countdown. Earlier I mentioned there was a male artist making a 3-point climb up the chart, and it's this guy, Zach Williams. Here he is with his latest called Wait For Me on 20.
1: Number 7.

0: Zach Williams making a three-point climb up the chart to number 7 with Wait For Me on 20, the Countdown magazine. Well, this artist is dropping down a spot this week with his latest song. It's Phil Wickham up next with Homesick for Heaven.
1: Number 6.

0: That's Phil Wickham dropping down to number 6 this time with his song Homesick for Heaven. Now, have you listened to his latest album release? It's called Song of the Saints Deluxe Edition, and the list of collabs is absolutely crazy. I mean, there's just songs on there with Lauren Daigle and him, Brandon Lake, Elevation Worship, Crowder, Kane, Chris Tomlin, and Michael W. Smith. I mean, I don't know. I can't remember an album recently that had that many collaborations on it, so you got to go check it out. Well, something I enjoy about my role in this show is hearing how God is using it in the lives of listeners around the world. Now, Mwadi May in Kenya recently sent in this message and said, "Been listening since 2017. The countdown has helped me on my spiritual journey and be grounded in faith through praise and worship. May God continually bless and sustain you as you spread His word." Well, thank you so much for that. I mean, that is encouraging in itself right there. And it's also encouraging that nearly a decade that you've made 20 The Countdown a part of your walk with Christ. And that's why this ministry exists too. Every song and every story on The Countdown, it is another opportunity to point you toward Jesus and encourage you in your faith. So if this program has encouraged you the way it has Mwadime, then you have to reach out and tell me about that. 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
0: 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But don't go anywhere yet. Those 5 songs include some of your favorites for sure, and a couple more stories behind the songs as well.
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4: Growing up in church, I was very much raised in a bubble. We hung out with Christian friends, read Christian books, and watched Christian movies. It was like we knew we were safe if we hunkered down in the trenches until it was time to go out into the battlefield to reach the people out there. But Jesus tells us that the church shouldn't be hidden away. We should be like a city on top of a hill that shines its light to everyone around. That means we need to be present in the world, but not of it. It also means outreach is not an event that you invite someone to, or trying to find a gap in the conversation to get your 4-point sermonette in. It's so much easier than all of that. Reaching out to others means to shine His light wherever we go. Before your neighbour next door, or your colleague at work, the woman in the supermarket line, or the stranger on the plane. Let your light shine, Jesus said. Clear off the smudges and let others see what this light of God is all about. 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
0: Well, this week, our radio station of the week is Family Radio 316 in Nairobi, Kenya. Now, this is actually one of those stations that we hear from listeners on a regular basis, so it's always fun to give them a shout-out. Now, Nairobi is the capital city of Kenya, and it's actually known as the safari capital of Africa. In fact, it's the only capital city in the world with a fully functioning national park right within the city limits. So imagine looking out and seeing lions and giraffes and rhinos and buffalo right within a skyline of skyscrapers there in the background. That's something you don't see every day. But to our friends listening on Family Radio 316, thanks for being a part of the 20 family. 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
9: Hey, this is Cece Winans with the message of my song, Worthy of It All. Psalm 63 talks about God's love being better than life. And

0: is all of our strength. The Bible instructs us to love Him with all of our heart, soul, and mind. Why? 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He is worthy of it all.
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0: is Cece Winans climbing 2 to land at number 5 this time with her song Worthy of It All on 20 The Countdown magazine. All right, last week I had some new music that I played for you, and I got your vote on it. One of those songs was from Toby Mac and the other from Forrest Frank, and now we get to hear the winning future fan favorite that had the most votes. Are you ready for this? All right, this week it is Toby Mac. Here he is with Lord It Feels Good on 20 The Countdown magazine.
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1: 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It's called Lord, It Feels Good here on 20 The Countdown Magazine. How does he do it? You got to be wondering that like me. How does he write hit after hit after hit song? It's incredible. Okay, let's do it again. Your first song this week to listen to is from Peter Burton. It is called So Long. So Long.

0: 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The first one that you heard was from Peter Burton. It's called So Long. And the last one that you heard there was from Lloyd Nix called A Little More.
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0: Elevation Rhythm is holding steady back in the same spot again with their song, Washed. Number 4.

0: Back at number four again this week, it's Elevation Rhythm. That's their song called Washed here on 20, the Countdown Magazine. You know, they are announcing the winner this weekend of the competition that they held on social media to find their opening act for an upcoming show. So that should be really interesting to find out who that is. But I want to take this moment to say thank you to Holly in Vermont. 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
0: 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So if you have been here from the beginning, you are totally invested now. 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
5: Hi, I'm Dudley Anderson. Jeremiah 29:11 tells us God knows the plans he has for us, for a prosperous and a hopeful future. 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Therefore, we need to humble ourselves and return to tracking God's plans by acknowledging him in all our ways. The historical context of Jeremiah 29:11 has to do with the fact that God's people had rebelled against him, resulting in their exile to Babylon. 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
6: Hey, I'm Peter Burton, and my song Where Would I Be is a reminder of the amazing life we have when we say yes to Jesus. 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But as Christ followers, when we ask ourselves, where would we be without Jesus? Our response is, thank God, I'll never know.
0: Don't you love the story behind that one? That was Peter Burton sharing more about Where Would I Be? Here he is holding steady in that number three spot on 20 The Countdown Magazine.

0: That was Peter Burton at number three again this week with Where Would I Be on 20 The Countdown magazine. And by the way, if you missed the future fan favorite picks for this week, he had a new song in there for you to vote on. You can head to 20thecountdown.com to cast your vote. Next, it is the band Mercy Me. They are also back in the same spot as last week with their song Make It Well.
1: Number two.
2: Making well with my soul. Don't let me face this loneliness alone. Making well with my soul. I need a peace that only heaven knows.

0: At number two again, that's Mercy Me with Make It Well on 20, The Countdown Magazine. You know, it's a little over a month away from them heading out on their Sea Alaskan cruise. If you were going on that, I mean, I kind of want you to tell me about it, but I kind of don't. I don't want you to rub that in. But I'm sure there's a lot of people heading out on that cruise there with them and getting to hear them sing and everything. It's going to be cool. Well, if you're not part of our private Facebook group yet, you're totally missing out on some fun conversations with some listeners from all over the world. Now, this week's question that we asked in that group, it was a little extra fun too. It said, describe your favorite Christian song right now, only using emojis. It was really fun to see what people were putting in there too. No words allowed, just those little emojis. And I got some of them pretty easily, but others, they were a little tricky to figure out what they meant. So you got to go jump in. It's not too late if you want to go find that private Facebook group. We have a link directly to it at our website at 20thecountdown.com. But if you already follow us on Facebook, you can look for a way to join it there, and we will let you in and you can join the conversation. 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Let us know which song is your favorite. Only using emojis, though. No words, of course.
1: Coming up.
0: Well, next on the countdown, it is the number one song in Christian music. I know, this is the exciting part of the show, isn't it? Now, I'm sure if you've been following along for a while, you might already have it figured out, but you never know what happens around here. We've had crazy stuff happen before. I mean, not normally with the number one song, but stick around, and in no time, you're going to hear the biggest song of the week.
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6: When it comes to sharing our faith, we don't always have the answers. 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Or there's a debate going on about evolution and you don't know how it squares with Genesis. 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A witness is a person who saw something, then tells another person what they've seen. They don't need to know everything that happened or be able to explain all the whys and wherefores. They just need to give a testimony of their experience. That makes it all very simple. What has God done for you? What prayers has He answered in your life? You don't need a special technique or an in-depth education. 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Be ready to testify when asked. 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
0: Well, did you guess that Matthew West is back in this top spot again with his song Good? If you did, great job. Here he is.
1: Number one.

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1: That's Matthew West back in that number one spot again for a fourth week in a row here on 20 The Countdown Magazine. Congratulations to him. That's his song called Good. And wow, what a great song to end our countdown with, wouldn't you say? Well, if you missed any part of our show, don't worry, I got you. You can always head over to our website and listen to the show that's streaming there 24 hours a day. 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I'm William Ryan III, and I can't wait to count down these big songs with you again next week, so be sure you join me. 20, The Countdown
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3: The Christian life requires discipline. If we're to live for Christ, he said, if any man will come after me, notice three things he says. If you're going to follow Christ, there are three things you've got to do. First, you've got to deny yourself. All the things that your self life wants, you must deny if it's wrong. The second thing is to take up the cross. Now, the cross was a place where they executed criminals. You think of going down the road today, walking on the street, carrying an electric chair on your back. That's exactly what it meant. And then you follow him. Follow Jesus. Follow him when he touches the leper. Follow him as he puts a light in darkness throughout the world. Follow him.
4: As Mr. Graham says, follow him. We're the Billy Graham Evangelistic Association. 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
1: And off we go again. Yep, it's another edition of the Weekend Blend that's sure to make your weekend that bit more special. The Weekend Show with me, Malcolm Ryan. How good is that? And for starters, let's pray for the Lord's protection as we travel along life's way. Blue.

rules, doing what we should do before we do anything else. Talk to the Lord about it. And asking, what am I without you, Lord? It's Twyla Paris.

If you've just tuned in, I'm Malcolm Ryan. This is The Weekend Show, and you're in the right place for a real blessing. Because every song we play on this show is for your good and God's glory. Now, as the greatest man who ever lived, Jesus had no servant, yet they called him master. He had no degree, yet they called him teacher. He had no medicine, yet they called him healer. He had no army, yet kings feared him. He won no military battles, yet he conquered the world. He committed no crime, yet they crucified him. He was buried in a tomb, yet he lives today. And because he lives, we can face all our tomorrows. And that's not just my opinion.

Alabama there, who, as Michael McCall comments in the Encyclopedia of Country Music, substantially broadened country music's audience while becoming one of the most popular acts in American musical history. And because Jesus lives, we can rest assured that if we know Him as Lord and Savior, we can live every day with hope-filled hearts.

The West Coast Baptist College Singers wisely doing what we should all do, trusting the Lord Jesus every step of the way.

swinging, smart and satisfying. Oh, and sophisticated. That just about sums up the weekend show with me, Malcolm Ryan. Now, how modest is that?

Don Moen singing You Will Be My Song. And you heard him, no expense spared, on Branch FM Radio for Life. Now, a Sunday school teacher was describing how Lot's wife, when she looked back at the sinful city of Sodom, was turned into a pillar of salt. Then a little boy interrupted, "My mum looked back once while she was driving, and she turned into a telephone pole." And keeping it real, here's the Ralph Carmichael Big Band with a number entitled Tell It Like It Is.

pastor and theologian Dietrich Bonhoeffer once explained, Satan does not fill us with hatred of God, but with forgetfulness of God. Oh, and another thing, Satan the devil is also the biggest liar ever. Here's Tommy Coombs to bring home the point.

The devil's a liar, and in order to defeat his cunning, deceptive ways, we need to be wearing the helmet of salvation and the sword of the Spirit, which is the Word of God. What's more, we can be more than conquerors when Jesus is our Lord and Saviour. For as the Apostle Paul declares in Romans 8, verse 31, if God is for us, who can be against us?

On the weekend show with your old mate Malcolm Ryan, they were Maranatha Music from their album God's Country and Western. Then here's Jeff Moore reflecting on the story of love that runs through everything.

The lovely voice of Nicole C. Mullen. In Matthew's Gospel, chapter 14, from verse 22, we read, "Immediately Jesus made the disciples get into the boat and go on ahead of him to the other side, while he dismissed the crowd. After he had dismissed them, he went up on a mountainside by himself to pray. Later that night, he was there alone, and the boat was already a considerable distance from land, buffeted by the waves because the wind was against it. Shortly before dawn, Jesus went out to them, walking on the lake. When the disciples saw him walking on the lake, they were terrified. 'It's a ghost,' they said, and cried out in fear. But Jesus immediately said to them, 'Take courage, it is I. Don't be afraid.' 'Lord, if it's you,' Peter replied, 'tell me to come to you on the water.' 'Come,' he said. Then Peter got down out of the boat, walked on the water, and came toward Jesus. But when he saw the wind, he was afraid, and beginning to sink, cried out, 'Lord, save me.' Immediately Jesus reached out his hand and caught him. 'You of little faith,' he said, 'why did you doubt?' And when they climbed into the boat, the wind died down. Then those who were in the boat worshipped him, saying, 'Truly, you are the Son of God.'

Sam Cooke and the Soul Stirrers, what a great name for a backing group, singing The Last Mile of the Way, which brings us to the last song of the show, for this week anyway. And it's Stephen Curtis Chapman to sing us out.

0: As the psalmist David writes in Psalm 28 verse 7, "The Lord is my strength and my shield. My heart trusts in him, and he helps me. My heart leaps for joy, and with my song I praise him." And in thanking you for your company, this is Malcolm Ryan saying, may God bless you lots in the days ahead, and may you be a blessing. Bye for now.
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6: Welcome to a special edition of Classic Christian Gold. I'm Jim Chanel. In the next hour, we'll hear the music of the year 1990, including the top seven hits. We're here to be a servant and a witness to the only true and living God.

Greg X. Volz, former lead singer of Petra, with a command from Jesus before he left the planet Earth. Be a servant and a witness in Jesus' name. Let souls around the world know they can be forgiven. They can change direction. Though their sins be as scarlet, they could be as white as snow. Here's Aidan Adal on Classic Christian Gold.

Hey, it's Dahl from 1990 on Classic Christian Gold. I'm Jim Chanel, and I'm here to tell you, no matter how you feel, no matter what you're going through, no matter what anyone else thinks or says, somebody does love you. Somebody died for you. His name is Jesus. And he says, come, all who are heavy burdened, and I'll give you rest. He understands, he cares, and he loves you.

Todd Gibson, Everyone Needs a Lord from 1990 on Classic Christian Gold. I'm Jim Chanel. Let me ask, have you ever debated or argued with God? He won, didn't he? He always wins. There always comes a time when you bow your heart and say, all right, okay, uh-huh, amen, you win again. I surrender to your will. Here's Rich Mullins from 1990 on Classic Christian

Rich Mullins on Classic Christian Gold. I'm Jim Chanel. You know, the Bible says that without faith, it is impossible to please God. Keep your faith cup filled up. How do you do that? Read your Bible, pray, seek His perfect will for your life, and then step out.

0: That's For Him, voted the best new artist for the year 1990 with their very first number one Christian hit. A group that stayed together 16 years with great music and great lyrics. 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

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I'm Jim Chanel, and I can see you standing on God's Word, never compromising, never watering down, never wimping out, always standing tall. Here's Twyla Paris at number 6 from 1990 on Classic Christian Gold, on our way to number 1.

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We're on our way to number 1 for 1990.

The Winans, number three from 1990 with the Rap Hip Hop Song of the Year, according to the Dove Award voters. Our next song at number two is a duet with Sandy Patty and Wayne Watson. This song won the Dove Award for the Song of the Year for 1990. And Sandy won her 10th Dove in a row as the Female Vocalist of the Year. A Dove, by the way, is the Christian equivalent to a Grammy Award. Another time, another place, at number two from 1990.

Sandy Patty, Wayne Watson, number two from 1990. On Classic Christian Gold, I'm Jim Chanel. You know, the Bible says it best in Romans 3, verse number 23, all have sinned and come short of the glory of God. And Romans 5, verse number 8 states, while we were yet sinners, Jesus died for our sins. You can be forgiven no matter what you've ever said or ever done. Just ask Jesus to come into your heart, into your life, and accept what he did on the cross 2,000 years ago as full payment for your sins. It's the most important decision you'll ever make in this lifetime. If you do that, let us know. We'll send you some literature to get you going in your walk with the King of Kings and Lord of Lords. His name is Jesus. We'll even send you a nice Bible if you need one. 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Well, it's time now for the number one Christian hit for the year 1990. Remember, no prayer, no power. A little prayer, a little power. A lot of prayer, a lot of power. Here's Wayne Watson, number one from 1990 on Classic Christian Radio.

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This is Jill Bailey, and today's show we're just finishing off last week's album called I've Got Good News by Brian and Katie Tarwett. So that was called Perfume. And we've got one more track coming up, which is called Jubilee, coming up next. So I'll play out this album and then introduce you to a brand new album afterwards. So keep listening to 101.8 Branch FM, Radio for Life.

Yeah, what a great album they're celebrating there, because it was recorded live by Brian and Katie Torwat. I've Got Good News, that was a lovely album. So we're going to start now a new album by Point of Grace called Beautiful Name. So some well-known choruses and hymns maybe on this album as well you'd be familiar with, so we can just worship the Lord with All Creatures of Our God and King, and then He Leadeth Me, so be blessed.

Yeah, great song there. Hey, Edith Mee, listening to 101.8 Branch FM Radio for Life. New album with beautiful name is called By Point of Grace. I'm going to share a reading by Joseph Prince now called Grace for Parenting. If you are overwhelmed by the responsibilities of being a parent today, I want to encourage you to believe that there is a provision and a grace for parenting. Instead of worrying and being anxious for your children, why not pray for them to experience God's wisdom, favour and protection through Jesus Christ? Before they go to bed at night or before they leave for school, just lay hands on them and say, because you are a Jesus girl or Jesus boy, day by day you are increasing in the wisdom of God and in favour with God and men. Jesus will cause you to be at the right place at the right time. So cast your cares for your children to the Lord. Trust him for the provision of wisdom to speak words of encouragement and life to them about making good decisions instead of bowing to peer pressure. The Lord has equipped and provided you with the grace to be an excellent parent. So it's good news there then from Joseph Prince. Let's continue then to Rest in You is the next track, and What a Beautiful Name.

Yeah, what a great song there. One of my favourite songs, Beautiful Name, is the album by Pointer Grace. You're listening today at 101.8 Branch FM, Radio for Life. We'll be talking about the previous songs about resting, you know, resting in the Lord. And the way to do that, Isaiah says in Isaiah 28, 11 to 12, for with stammering lips and another tongue, he will speak to this people to whom he said, this is the rest with which you may cause the weary to rest. And this is the refreshing. So how do we receive this refreshing? Well, Isaiah describes it as speaking in tongues, you know, as the rest and the refreshing. In the New Testament, the Apostle Paul tells us that the believer who speaks in tongues edifies himself. The word edify here is, pronounce this word, oikodomio, which means to build up, restore and repair. So if that's where you're at that stage there, you need building up, restoring and repair, then this is the key, you know. He goes on to say that I found all this to be true, especially when I'm tired after a long flight. Many a time, despite the jet lag, praying in the Holy Spirit has given me a supernatural rest and energy to carry on preaching and ministering. So he goes on to say, my friend, one of the best ways to be refreshed, to enter into rest and remain restful, is to pray in tongues throughout the day. You can pray in tongues under your breath on your way to work or while having your coffee break. If you are a homemaker, you can pray in tongues while cooking or doing the laundry. Beloved, when you involve the Holy Spirit and are restful, then how can you not experience his supernatural provision in everything you do? That's a good reading there by Joseph Prince, and he's used other scriptures there for 1 Corinthians 14:4 and Romans 8:26-27. Right, well, let's continue to worship the Lord with the power of love and holy, holy, holy.

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This is Jill Bailey. Trisha, enjoying your summer holidays and listening to Beautiful Name by Point of Grace, a brand new album. So I'm going to continue with this album throughout the show and try and get through every track of the album so you can enjoy it and hopefully purchase it yourself. So coming up next, we have Cornerstone, well-known chorus, and Praise to the Lord, the Almighty. So just be blessed.

Yeah, you're listening to 101.8 Branch FM Radio for Life. Then we're coming to the end of the show today. Trust you've enjoyed this album. Beautiful name, it's called By Point of Grace. And be blessed and enjoy your summer. And I'll be back next week and some more great music. We're going to be playing out with How Beautiful Now and Blessed Assurance. So have a lovely week and we'll be back next week. God bless.

Welcome back to this morning's Hearts and Hymns. Pam Rhodes here, keeping you company for the next hour. And here's a great worship song to start the day and the coming week, praising our God who is mighty to save.

Now, every year I look forward to hearing from David Figg with a special request for a very dear friend of his, Karen Gerard from Gobowen near Oswestry in Shropshire. And in his message this year, David says, "I've known Karen since September 2009, although it does actually seem even longer ago than that. Although we're not together, I couldn't wish for a kinder, more caring and more thoughtful friend who's been a great support to me at various times over the years, particularly during the first 12 months after my late mum, Heather Figg, from my original hometown in Aylesbury in Buckinghamshire, sadly passed away in December 2010. But we've always helped each other through tough challenges, praying not only for each other, but various friends of ours when it's been needed. And that friendship and prayer was definitely needed back in August 2015 when Karen suffered two strokes. But this request now is to wish Karen love and best wishes as she celebrates a milestone in her life today, her 60th birthday. And Karen is definitely enjoying her birthday in style because she's actually on a short break up in Fort William in Scotland. And today she plans to go on a trip on the Jacobite steam train from Fort William to Mallaig and back again. Well, that, Karen, is a wonderful idea. Such terrific scenery. And David is keeping his fingers crossed that Karen will still be able to hear Hearts and Hymns before leaving to catch the train. Well, I do know that you'll love hearing your favourite hymn, Karen, "Dear Lord and Father of Mankind," sung by Alid Jones as both the tenor he is now and the boy soprano he was quite a few years ago when he could well have also still been in short trousers. But with the help of modern technology, here is Alid, one singer with two superb voices, both his. Happy birthday, Karen.

0: And there's another happy birthday greeting here from a regular listener to Hearts and Hymns, because yesterday on June the 6th, Rosalie Charrington, who lives in Southall, was 90 years old. Oh, that really is a tremendous milestone, Rosalie. Congratulations, and I hope you had a truly wonderful day yesterday. I imagine the family had plans to spoil you, as you deserve. And you do say how grateful you always are to your family, who takes such loving care of you. And then Rosalie goes on to say that God has been faithful to her throughout all these 90 years, which is why she's asked me to play for her today George Beverly Shea singing, Great is Thy Faithfulness.
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0: Such a glorious hymn, with much more to come when Hearts and Hymns is back in a minute or two.
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We wanna see it. We wanna see Jesus lifted high. We wanna see it. We wanna see it. We wanna see Jesus lifted high. We wanna see it. We wanna see it. We wanna see Jesus lifted high. We wanna see it.

Pam Rhodes here. Welcome you back again to Hots and Hymns. And that was Noel Richards leading the way with that very familiar worship song, We Want to See Jesus Lifted High. And I wonder if you remember that song. It was chosen in 1996 as the theme tune for the global March for Jesus event, when it was sung in 176 countries by something like 25 million people. So I think a lot of you might remember that. But anyway, talking about being lifted high reminds me of this next request, which comes from Darren Barker, who lives in Bishop Stortford. He says, I remember having a single of Kenny Rogers singing Love Lifted Me, and it must have been a hit in the 1970s, something like that, around the time of my 16th birthday, because I can remember practically wearing the record out because I liked it so much. A lot of people probably thought it was just a pop song, but I knew it was a hymn and that he was really singing about the love of God that lifted him. So can you dig out a recording and perhaps tell me something about who wrote the words? Was it a Christian or was it just someone who thought this made a nice general song about love? Do you know, that really is a very good question, Darren, because I suppose this hymn, a bit like Amazing Grace and Oh Happy Day, got a new lease of life when it was discovered by Kenny Rogers, who was a really big name in the recording world in the 70s. The words, though, had been written many years before by an Englishman called James Rowe, who emigrated to America and then discovered that he had a knack for writing verses, both funny and serious, for greetings cards. But then he wrote

Here's a nice request written on a little note sent to me from Northern Ireland by, I'm not quite sure if it's Joan or Jean Foster, but either way, it is really good to hear from you and always good to hear this hymn that you say is your favourite from Brian Dirksen. Here's Purify My Heart.

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1: One of my all-time favorite stories is about Uncle Zeke from Muleshoe, Texas. Hi, I'm Chuck Swindoll. One afternoon, old Zeke decided to take a walk and came upon the blacksmith shop. What he did not know was that the blacksmith had been working on a horseshoe. He fouled it up and then tossed it aside. It was now black, not red, but it was hotter than a depot stove. Old Zeke walked in before anyone could stop him. He reached down and picked it up. Then he dropped it real quick. Blacksmith looked over his glasses and said, "Kind of hot, ain't it, Zeke?" Zeke said, "No, it ain't. Just don't take me long to look at a horseshoe."
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Fran Rhodes welcoming you back to Hearts and Hymns. And that song, Make Us One, Lord, came from Marilla Ness, a singer who's made many recordings of hymns that are especially popular in Catholic congregations. And our next hymn in Heavenly Love Abiding is universally known and loved, which would probably come as a great surprise to the Victorian lady who wrote it, Anna Letitia Waring, who was dreadfully shy, full of fear and lacking in confidence. In fact, she was academically brilliant, teaching herself Hebrew so that she could read the Old Testament in its original language. But as she grew older, she forced herself into situations that really weren't easy for her, like visiting prisons, even though she was constantly struggling with shyness. So, in this very familiar hymn, In Heavenly Love Abiding, we glimpse a view of how her fears could sometimes feel overwhelming. But then she says, "The storm may roar without me, my heart may low be laid, but God is round about me, and can I be dismayed?"

I'm being told off here in this email from Marcia. No other name, I'm afraid. But she does have a point because she says, I haven't heard you play Amazing Grace on Hearts and Hymns for ages. How about you put that right? I couldn't agree more, Marcia. It is long overdue.

Well, I hope you've enjoyed our time together this morning as much as I have, and you can join me again same time any Sunday morning. Next week would be good for me. I'm always here. I'm always glad to play requests for you, so do drop me a line if you'd like to let me know what you would like to hear, and send it to the programme's email address, heartsandhymns@premier.org.uk. Or the postal address, should you need it, is Hearts and Hymns, Premier Christian Radio, Unit 6, April Court, Cybron Way, Crowborough, TN63DZ. Oh, and don't forget, I'll always be on the radio on Saturday lunchtimes too, just after the 1 o'clock news, with All Together Now, a chance for you to sing along with some familiar and much-loved hymns and worship songs. So I do hope you can join in then, and I will always promise, whatever time I'm on, to play your favourites. How am I doing with this one?

0: And it's time for me, Pam Rose, to say goodbye to you now. But I do wish you every blessing until the next time. So take care of yourselves and each other, won't you? Bye now.
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3: While today's news is full of tragic accounts coming out of the Middle East, there are also powerful testimonies of God's Spirit at work. Multitudes of Muslims are becoming Christians, and many of them, reports say up to 30%, are because of a dream of Jesus. The visions are usually very similar. A figure in white robes, a man with arresting eyes. He often turns up night after night, entering into conversation and the call to follow me. The dreamers are inexplicably drawn to him and afterwards embark on a journey to discover if he's more than just the prophet they've heard about. The dreams are deeply impacting, but there's one common feature that's common to all, and that is an experience of intense love. How profound. Romans chapter 2 verse 4 says that it's God's kindness that leads us to repentance. God's heart is to meet with people who don't know him and reveal his loving kindness. As Christians, we are called to reflect that same heart. And while we may not be able to travel to the Middle East as he can, let's continue to show that same loving kindness to those who don't know him, wherever we are. 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

That was Steph McLeod with Give Me a Sign, O Saviour. Hello there. My name is Mark Yellen-Brown and you're listening to another truth bomb of love that I like to call Feasting on Jesus. On today's show, I will once again be reading from some selected psalms. This is the second show where I've shared psalms with worship and praise and I love it. I hope you do too. Psalm 77. I cried out to God for help. I cried out to God to hear me. When I was in distress, I sought the Lord. At night, I stretched out untiring hands, and I would not be comforted. I remember you, God, and I groaned. I meditated, and my spirit grew faint. You kept my eyes from closing. I was too troubled to speak. I thought about the former days, the years of long ago. I remembered my songs in the night. My heart meditated and my spirit asked, will the Lord reject forever? Will he never show his favour again? Has his unfailing love vanished forever? Has his promise failed for all time? Has God forgotten to be merciful? Has he in anger withheld his compassion? Then I thought, to this I will appeal. The years when the Most High stretched out his right hand. I remember the deeds of the Lord. Yes, I remember your miracles of long ago. I will consider all your works and meditate on all your mighty deeds. Your ways, God, are holy. What God is as great as our God? You are the God who performs miracles. You display your power among the peoples. With your mighty arm you redeem your people, the descendants of Jacob and Joseph. The waters saw you, God. The waters saw you and writhed. The very depths were convulsed. The clouds poured down water. The heavens resounded with thunder. Your arrows flashed back and forth. Your thunder was heard in the whirlwind. Your lightning lit up the world. The earth trembled and quaked. Your path led through the sea. Your way through the mighty waters, though your footprints were not seen. You led your people like a flock by the hand of Moses and Aaron.

That was Laura's story with Faithful, Psalm 81. Sing for joy to God our strength. Shout aloud to the God of Jacob. Begin the music, strike the timbrel, play the melodious harp and lyre. Sound the ram's horn at the new moon. And when the moon is full, on the day of our festival, this is a decree for Israel, an ordinance of the God of Jacob. When God went out against Egypt, he established it as a statute for Joseph. I heard an unknown voice say, I removed the burden from their shoulders. Their hands were set free from the basket. In your distress, you called and I rescued you. I answered you out of a thundercloud. I tested you at the waters of Meribah. Hear me, my people, and I will warn you. If you would only listen to me, Israel, you shall have no foreign god among you. You shall not worship any god other than me. I am the Lord your God, who brought you up out of Egypt. Open wide your mouth and I will fill it. But my people would not listen to me. Israel would not submit to me. So I gave them over to their stubborn hearts to follow their own devices. If my people would only listen to me, if Israel would only follow my ways, how quickly I would subdue their enemies and turn my hand against their foes. Those who hate the Lord will cringe before him, and their punishment would last forever. But you would be fed with the finest of wheat. With honey from the rock, I would satisfy you.

That was Josh Garrels with Enclosed by You, Psalm 42. As a deer pants for streams of water, so my soul pants for you, my God. My soul thirsts for God, for the living God. Where can I go and meet with God? My tears have been my food day and night, while people say to me all day long, where is your God? These things I remember as I pour out my soul, how I used to go to the house of God under the protection of the Mighty One with shouts of joy and praise among the festive throng. Why, my soul, are you downcast? Why so disturbed within me? Put your hope in God, for I will yet praise him, my Saviour and my God. My soul is downcast within me, therefore I will remember you. From the land of the Jordan, the heights of Hermon, from Mount Mizar, deep calls to deep in the roar of your waterfalls. All your waves and breakers have swept over me. By day the Lord directs his love, at night his song is with me, a prayer to the God of my life. I say to God my rock, why have you forgotten me? Why must I go about mourning, oppressed by the enemy? My bones suffer mortal agony as my foes taunt me, saying to me all day long, where is your God? Why, my soul, are you downcast? Why so disturbed within me? Put your hope in God, for I will yet praise him, my Saviour and my God.

That was Worship Central featuring Luke and Anna Hellebronth with All for Love. Psalm 28. To you, Lord, I call. You are my rock. Do not turn a deaf ear to me. For if you remain silent, I will be like those who go down to the pit. Hear my cry for mercy as I call to you for help, as I lift up my hands toward your most holy place. Do not drag me away with the wicked, with those who do evil, who speak cordially with their neighbours but harbour malice in their hearts. Repay them for their deeds and for their evil work. Repay them for what their hands have done, and bring back on them what they deserve. Because they have no regard for the deeds of the Lord and what his hands have done, he will tear them down and never build them up again. Praise be to the Lord, for he has heard my cry for mercy. The Lord is my strength and my shield. My heart trusts in him and he helps me. My heart leaps for joy and with my song I praise him. The Lord is the strength of his people, a fortress of salvation for his anointed one. Save your people and bless your inheritance. Be their shepherd and carry them forever. Psalm 14. The fool says in his heart, there is no God. They are corrupt. Their deeds are vile. There is no one who does good. The Lord looked down from heaven on all mankind to see if there are any who understand, any who seek God. All have turned away. All have become corrupt. There is no one who does good, not even one. Do all these evildoers know nothing? They devour my people as though eating bread. They never call on the Lord. But there they are, overwhelmed with dread, for God is present in the company of the righteous. You evildoers frustrate the plans of the poor, but the Lord is their refuge.

That was Jessica Hitt featuring Montel Moore and Maverick City with Grave Clothes. Psalm 139. You have searched me, Lord, and you know me. You know when I sit and when I rise. You perceive my thoughts from afar. You discern my going out and my lying down. You are familiar with all my ways. Before a word is on my tongue, you, Lord, know it completely. You hem me in behind and before, and you lay your hand upon me. Such knowledge is too wonderful for me, too lofty for me to attain. Where can I go from your spirit? Where can I flee from your presence? If I go up to the heavens, you are there. If I make my bed in the depths, you are there. If I rise on the wings of the dawn, if I settle on the far side of the sea, even there your hand will guide me. Your right hand will hold me fast. If I say, surely the darkness will hide me and the light become night around me, even the darkness will not be dark to you, and the night will shine like the day. For darkness is as light to you. For you created my inmost being. You knit me together in my mother's womb. I praise you because I am fearfully and wonderfully made. Your works are wonderful. I know that full well. My frame was not hidden from you when I was made in the secret place, when I was woven together in the depths of the earth. Your eyes saw my unformed body. All the days ordained for me were written in your book before one of them came to be. How precious to me are your thoughts, God. How vast is the sum of them. Were I to count them, they would outnumber the grains of sand. When I awake, I am still with you. If only you, God, would slay the wicked. Away from me, you who are bloodthirsty. They speak of you with evil intent. Your adversaries misuse your name. Do I not hate those who hate you, Lord, and abhor those who are in rebellion against you? I have nothing but hatred for them. I count them my enemies. Search me, God, and know my heart. Test me and know my anxious thoughts. See if there's any offensive way in me, and lead me in the way everlasting.

That was Charity Gale with Waterfall, Psalm 103. Praise the Lord, my soul. All my inmost being, praise his holy name. Praise the Lord, my soul, and forget not all his benefits, who forgives all your sins and heals all your diseases, who redeems your life from the pit and crowns you with love and compassion, who satisfies your desires with good things so that your youth is renewed like the eagles. The Lord works righteousness and justice for all the oppressed. He made known his ways to Moses, his deeds to the people of Israel. The Lord is compassionate and gracious, slow to anger, abounding in love. He will not always accuse, nor will he harbour his anger forever. He does not treat us as our sins deserve, or repay us according to our iniquities. For as high as the heavens are above the earth, so great is his love for those who fear him. As far as the east is from the west, so far has he removed our transgressions from us. As a father has compassion on his children, so the Lord has compassion on those who fear him. For he knows how we are formed. He remembers that we are dust. The life of mortals is like grass. They flourish like a flower of the field. The wind blows over it and it is gone, and its place remembers it no more. But from everlasting to everlasting, the Lord's love is with those who fear him, and his righteousness with their children's children, with those who keep his covenant and remember to obey his precepts. The Lord has established his throne in heaven, and his kingdom rules over all. Praise the Lord, you his angels, you mighty ones who do his bidding, who obey his word. Praise the Lord, all his heavenly hosts, you his servants who do his will. Praise the Lord, all his works, everywhere in his dominion. Praise the Lord, my soul.

That was Hillsong United with an acoustic version of Another in the Fire. This is a psalm written especially for feasting on Jesus. O Lord, I seek you in this time of darkness and confusion. You are my true compass north. You are my true plumb line. I praise you, Lord, because in you I find my refuge. In you I find my resting place. Your love and your grace are my soul's guarantee. You truly are my shield and my very great reward. Lord, those who curse your name live in darkness. Oh God, those who ignore your truths are skating on thin ice. Help me love those who are within my sphere. Help me love those of your love's overflow. I will continually seek your face, holy and precious God.

That was Marianne J. George with Sufficient for Today. After the prayer, Jeremy Riddle will be singing All Hail the King, a prayer. Dear Lord Jesus, you are the Word of God. You are my way, my truth, and my life. I thank you because when I keep my eyes on you, I can stand and you keep me in perfect peace. Lord Jesus, you are alive. You are with us right now, wherever we are, and whatever circumstances we find ourselves in. Lord, have your way in our lives. We live for you. I love you, Lord Jesus. Amen.

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2: This is The Reality. And a hearty hello to you once again. Welcome to The Reality, a half-hour talk show talking about the sure reality of real life as found in Jesus Christ. 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More about that later. James Gwilt was the only child of a single mom who worked long hours, leaving James in the care of a childminder most of his childhood. Struggling in school academically, he got into trouble many times. He began smoking cannabis at the age of 14 and started stealing cars and committing robberies when he was 15 or 16. He was arrested for two assaults and sent to young offenders prison at age 16 for 4 months. On his release, James started to sell cannabis and joined a gang. He was stabbed during an argument on the street, resulting in a punctured lung and internal bleeding. He was discharged from hospital and returned to his life of crime. Arrested for two firearm offences when he was 20, he received 7 years custody. He was released when he was 24 and began to sell crack cocaine. Despite the money, the clothes, the cars, the holidays and the women, he felt empty. It was then that he took up boxing with a friend. At an amateur boxing match one day, a man from the crowd simply walked up to him and told him that God was calling him.
3: While I went to sit down, a guy come running through the crowd at me and he just put his hand on me and said, look, I need to talk to you. And he just said, can I share my story? You know, about salvation through Jesus and what he'd experienced and miracles that had happened. And, you know, he's sharing with me that God wanted him to speak to me and he had a plan for me. And I just couldn't shake off what this man had said to me. I just couldn't shake it off.
2: James continued selling drugs, but started to feel guilty about his lifestyle. One night, after an encounter with a man at the boxing ring, he had an outer body experience. This is James's story.
3: When I was 6 years old, me and my mom, she was very hardworking. She would work long hours for solicitors, so I would spend a lot of time in childcare. You just really lacked a real stability and a identity, really. You know, I didn't really have my mom because, you know, being as though she was a single parent, she couldn't do both. You know, she's either going to be at home or, you know, we'd been struggling, or she's going to be out and we'd have what we needed, but, you know, there's a sacrifice to be made.
2: James started to struggle in his education. He got into trouble at school, choosing to be the outlaw rather than the outcast. He struggled throughout school, building a reputation for being a bit of a rebel.
3: Got to my teenage years and just started, you know, really doing as teenagers do, really, from where I'm from. Mm-hmm. We started drinking, smoking cannabis from the ages of about 14. And, yeah, just from there, it just gradually, me and my mum's relationship was really, you know, a breaking point. We'd have a lot of arguments, you know. I'd be, you know, disrespecting the house, really, smoking cannabis and coming and going as I pleased and whatnot. And yeah, so the last year of school, I was in my final year, not long before my GCSEs, and I ended up assaulting a pupil. Over something very trivial, really, just something that was nothing really to, but I completely lost it. I think it was all my frustrations just came out on this one young person. I was then therefore arrested, permanently excluded from school, so I wouldn't be taking my GCSEs. And then there was more incidents happening around the same time. I had another fight with someone else, and I was arrested for that as well. I was put in front of a judge when I was 16 and sentenced to a youth offenders institute. So when the rest of my friends were in school doing their GCSEs and whatnot, I was serving time in a youth offenders. I got 4 months. And of course, going into a young offenders doesn't always, you know, help. You know, I call it criminal college. And I just, you know, I was around other people who were gang members from different cities, and you know, you just learn a little bit more than what you knew before. So I remember I served my sentence, I came out, got like a hero's welcome in my neighbourhood, got a lot of attention, a lot of respect, and I think I kind of thrived on that really. I just thought, well, you know, I struggled with an identity and purpose, and I started to think, well, maybe this is, you know, this is who I am, you know, this criminal, this is what's getting me a lot of love and attention and respect, and I'm being seen, and, you know, I kind of thrived off it. So, time starts going by, and, you know, I start selling cannabis. For my age, I was about 17, doing quite well, making a lot of money in terms, the street terms. A lot of people were quite envious. I was a young guy, you know, kind of out there making money. So I had a lot of issues as well, problems with people, because in that world, obviously, you make money, there's a lot of jealousy and whatnot. So I ended up buying a firearm when I was about 17, to protect myself. And the day I bought that, it just completely changed who I was. I completely lost who I was. I became power hungry and power drunk. You know, just completely just felt untouchable.
2: Around that time, at age 18, James had his first child. His relationship with her mum was not very good. He was living a chaotic lifestyle. During this time, he was stabbed in a street brawl, and he suffered a punctured lung and internal bleeding.
3: I was lucky to survive that. I was in hospital for a number of weeks, and that was a bit of a turning point. I think I wanted to change my life. I really realised after my family were around, crying around my bed, and, you know, I really reflected and thought about the life I was living, and, you know, but coming back out of the hospital, friends get their hands around, you know, arms around you again, and yeah, just straight back into that life. I had no vision really, no goals or anything, and it was just anything goes really. Came to a head when I was about 20 years old. I ended up in a car crash where one of my friends lost his life. I was in the back of the car, lucky to have made it out alive. One of my friends ended up in critical condition, fighting for his life. My other friend died. I was arrested for a firearms offence from the hospital after going to the hospital, and I was remanded into custody and then sentenced to 7 years in custody. While I was in prison, you know, I had a young girl, and she'd come up and visit me, and I'd have to watch her walk away, and you have a lot of time to reflect, you know, on your life. I did 3.5 years, because you have to do half of your sentence inside and then the other half out in the community. So while I was inside, you know, I looked up Islam. There was a lot of Muslim brothers who kind of put their arm around me and introduced me to Islam. So I remember studying that, because once you go to prison, you know, your reputation and who you was out here and you know, the power you have, you don't have that anymore when you go to prison. You know, you're completely stripped down of who you are, and you're now just an inmate with a prison number, and, you know, you eat the same food as everyone else, and, you know, there's no real privileges. So there's a gap to be filled while you're in prison. So Islam at that point was kind of the gap. And, you know, I studied it, and I went to the Friday prayers, but I just couldn't feel the connection to the God in this way. I've always believed in God. I always knew that, you know, there was a reason for life, and you look outside and you see the birds, and, you know, there's no way that I could believe, you know, what I was told at a young age about the Big Bang Theory and stuff, but I just didn't know the way to God. So I kind of just gave up, really, because I became the God of my own world, you know, deciding what was good and evil for myself, you know, and I decided that selling drugs was good because it supplied, you know, money and stuff for my family. And yeah, so I ended up finishing my sentence, got out into the community, straight back where I was from. Ended up selling harder drugs, crack cocaine, and making a lot of money. But the more, you know, I got into that life, the more empty I felt, you know, it just completely stole my peace, really. Just, you know, I had problems, abundance of problems everywhere, problems with my girlfriend, you know, problems with the police, you know, I'd have to watch my back from police, enemies, and, you know, I just had money, but it was just like a curse, you know. And I ended up just getting, I ended up going out partying, drinking, trying to, you know, find new ways of finding this happiness and peace. Drinking, taking drugs, buying expensive clothes, jewelry, cars, and everything I was trying, you know, I just couldn't find what, you know, what was truly missing, you know. I started rapping, and yeah, I tried a bit of everything, really, trying to find that thing.
2: James Guilt was learning the very valuable lesson that money does not bring happiness. He was earning good money from the evil of selling drugs, but found that his world was drifting more and more towards a drastic, chaotic downfall. Unbeknown to James, he was discovering the truth of God's word. 1 Timothy 6:10 says, "For the love of money is the root of all kinds of evil." And Ecclesiastes 5:10, "He who loves money will not be satisfied with money, nor he who loves wealth with his income. This also is vanity." Looking for a deeper meaning in life, James took up boxing.
3: I started getting involved in that, and I really enjoyed it. A few months I was training with him for, I got into the best shape of my life. Started to think, you know, I started to get my mind back, because, you know, I wasn't going out taking drugs and drinking. I was training. I was very focused. Still didn't have a goal. Was still selling drugs. Still, you know, kind of doing what I knew best. And at this point now, I'm like 30. Maybe 32, 33. I've been on the streets, in the street life, since I was about 16. And yeah, I've started boxing. Boxing for a few months with my friend who was a trainer. But then I started to lose a bit of focus, because I wasn't gonna be a boxer, you know, at this age. You know, I'm not gonna be the next Anthony Joshua or anything. So I kind of started to get a bit demoralized. Like, what am I gonna do with this? You know, as much as I enjoy it, but where is it going? So he ended up getting me signed up to a white collar boxing event. For those who don't know, it's like an amateur boxing match, where you kind of, people who've never boxed before will kind of sign up for this event. They'll be trained through an 8-week program, and then they'll have a boxing match at the end of it. You'll sell tickets, and there'll be like 1,000 people in attendance, you know, in suits and tuxedos and whatnot, and they make it like as real as the real thing would be. So I signed up to this event. I've been doing many months of training before I'd even signed up, so I felt quite sharp. I felt quite confident. The night happened, I was very nervous, because, you know, I kind of hid behind, you know, this reputation of who I was on the streets and, you know, weapons and stuff. But here I was kind of out in the open. I'm going to be on this stage in front of everybody. And, you know, I had this reputation to uphold. So I was very nervous, because, you know, all these thoughts are going through my mind. You know, I could get knocked out in front of people. And, you know, there's a lot of egos and pride in this world. So, yeah, I was I wondered why in the end I was just like, why have you even signed up for this? But anyway, it went ahead. The boxing match started, the bell rung, and within 30-40 seconds I'd my leg would give way about on three occasions within 40 seconds, and I was no longer able to continue the fight. I had so much adrenaline my leg, I ended up tearing all my ligaments, my meniscus. I ended up having an operation after this, about a year or two after. Mm-hmm. Within 40 seconds, after all this training, my leg gave way. I went and got dressed, and I went to sit down at the table. So you've got like tables where you can order food and whatnot and watch the fights. While I went to sit down, a guy come running through the crowd at me. And he just put his hand on me and said, "Look, I need to talk to you." You know, I didn't have a clue what he wanted. I kind of thought he was the police or something, so I was a bit nervous. And he just said, "Can I share my story?" So he ends up sharing his story with me, which happened, you know, about salvation through Jesus and what he'd experienced, and miracles that had happened, and all these things. And, you know, I was very interested, because I'm a very spiritual person, in the sense of wanting answers. You know, I was always on a kind of a journey. I just didn't believe the answers were out there. So when he was talking to me about his experiences, and then he explained that God had told him that he wanted him to speak to me that night. And I mean, I'm in a crowd of 1,000 people, do you know what I mean? And everyone else are getting drunk, and there's all kinds, you know, just, it's just a place of just, you know, boxing and sport and people laughing and joking and drinks. And it's not really your typical place you would expect to meet someone really preaching the gospel. So this guy is, you know, he's sharing with me that God wanted him to speak to me, and he had a plan for me, and you know, he was raising up an army. And I was listening to him, I took it with a pinch of salt, because I just thought, you know, I don't know who this guy is, he could be a madman, you know, I don't know. But I'm interested in what he's saying. And he said, you know, before the night ended, he said, look, can we, you know, continue this conversation through Facebook? So can you take my name on Facebook, and, you know, we'll make arrangements to see each other. So he gave me his name. I left the boxing. And yeah, after this, over the next days or so, I just couldn't shake off what this man had said to me. I just couldn't shake it off, you know. Maybe he was a madman, maybe what God was calling me, I don't know, but it really interested me, you know. I tried everything in life, nothing had satisfied me. Always thirsty after trying everything else.
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2: 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Today on The Reality, we're speaking with James Gwilt. An amazing story of a young man who grew up in a slightly dysfunctional home and ended up at school being a bit of a rebel. Found himself eventually in the world of drugs and crime and prison. On release from prison, James decided to get involved in a sport. He took up boxing. It was at a particular boxing match one day that a man simply walked up to him from the crowd, touched him on the shoulder, and said to him, "James, I'd like to tell you my story." The man progressed to tell him the story about how he found Jesus Christ and the hope for living in a relationship with God through Jesus Christ. The man said to James, "God's got a plan for your life." This unnerved James, but got him thinking a little bit more about the meaning of life. Let's find out more.
3: The moments after I started to change, you know, I'm asking him questions. Me and him are going backwards and forwards on Facebook. I'm asking him questions about the faith, and he's pointing me to different people to listen to and answering my questions as best as he could. But I'm still living this life, still selling drugs. But I'm starting to feel guilty now. The first time in my life, you know, since 16. I've been selling drugs from I was 16 till 33, and I always used to say, you know, if they don't buy it from me, they'll buy it from somebody else. So that was my way of just being ignorant to it, really, and really just sticking my head in the sand. And I started to feel guilty for the first time after this experience with this man. I really started to see the damage it was causing, and the way it was destroying families, and children's lives were being destroyed because parents were on it. And I was like, my eyes were being opened to it all. After this, you know, I'm getting all this conviction, this strong conviction, and it comes to kind of really, when it really, really does come to a head, is one day I'm sat up in bed, and I can, it's the weirdest experience, I'm sat up in bed watching TV. It's like I had an out-of-body experience, and literally I was sat up and my girlfriend at the time. She was my girlfriend at the time. She's now my wife, but at the time she was my girlfriend. She's asleep, and I literally watching the TV, and it was like something came and sucked me out of my body, and I'm in front of a light. This light, and it's like this light is talking to me, but not with words. It's telling me about the Holy Spirit, and I just feel this ultimate. It's like love. If you could feel love, if you could feel it, you know, you could touch love. It was like, that's what, it was the purest form of love I've ever, I can't even break it down into words. It was just, I just felt love. This is what I was always been looking for in my life, you know. I know my mom loved me, but because of the hard work, because she was tired, she'd get home, I didn't really get to feel that. And it was like, for the first time, I'd really felt this love, the most beautiful feeling I've ever. I can't use words to describe it.
2: The scriptures tell us that God watches over his word to perform it. It says that God's word shall not return to him empty, but it shall accomplish that which he purposes and succeed in the thing for which he sent it. The experience that is just described is the fulfillment of these scriptures. God was watching over his word in James's heart to fulfill the purpose for which he had called him.
3: From there, I remember coming back and I'm sat up in bed after this experience and I'm in hysterics, you know, in absolute hysterics. My wife kind of, you know, she's wondering what's wrong with me, thinking I've gone a bit mad, you know. I mean, like I said on occasions before, taking drugs, etc. So she probably just thought, you know, I'd kind of lost my mind or whatever. And I'm sat there and I'm in bed and I'm thinking, you know, am I going crazy? What is happening? What you know, this kind of introduction to Christ and with this man and now this. And you know, so I say a prayer and I say, God, you know, if this is real, if you know, you're really calling me, I want a sign. I need a sign. I need to know that this is not just me going crazy. And I said, if you're calling me, if this is real, I will check my phone on my Facebook to see if this man has sent me a message. And it was about 1 o'clock on a Sunday early hours, 1 o'clock in the morning. You know, Christians aren't really meant to be awake at 1 o'clock, you know, on a Sunday. So I'm expecting, you know, I'm click on this message. I mean, on my phone, and there's a message from this guy who had asked for this message 2 minutes previous. So it's like 1 o'clock in the morning on a Sunday. So I'm just looking at the phone. I didn't even open the message, and I'm just like, wow, like, how did he know that I wanted this message? And I'm, you know, I'm just, my hairs on my neck are standing up, and I'm just like, how did he know? And I managed to get the confidence to click on the message to see what, you know, he'd said. And in the message it says, blessings to you, time for a coffee, I just know. So I'm there beforehand saying, how did he know? And then at the end of the message it had a full stop and I just know. So, you know, I'm like, he's even answered what I was saying to myself out loud, you know. And the I just know had nothing to do with the rest of the message. It was just blessings to you, time for a coffee, I just know. What did he know? Do you know what I mean? Because that's exactly what

0: birds. I was amazed by the trees. Everything I was just seeing was literally like, I could see God's work in everything. Everything was more colourful. It was like I was taken away from the prison of my mind. And it was like God was showing me it all. He was showing me all his glory and all the creation. It was just amazing. And from then, I decided I couldn't sell drugs anymore. I said, you know what? This is real to me now. This is what I wanted. I wanted proof that God was real, because, you know, I always used to say that I can't just believe a book. I need, you know, some proof. I can't just believe, you know, that a book written thousands of years ago, like, anyone can write a book. That was my statement. That's what I used to say. But I was getting some I'd say supernatural proof that I just couldn't explain, that, you know, for me was my answer. And the Apostle Paul says, you know, we didn't come to you with word only, but with power. And I experienced that power.
1: This encounter with the living God changed James's outlook on life. He stopped taking drugs. He stopped selling drugs. He committed his life to looking after his children and living with purpose. He says, it's really odd how when he was taking drugs, he was accepted by his friends. But after giving his life to Christ and giving up on drugs, his friends called him crazy. He says, this world is truly upside down. James Gwilt's life made a complete 180-degree turn.
0: From there, I walk into church, have the most amazing experience in church. There's people from all different walks of life. There was like no agenda. Everyone's got their hands in the air. They're there for something other than themselves, and that really hit me. And I gave my life to Christ. And then from then, I've witnessed miracles. My son's been healed. He's never had a sense of smell before. You know, I found Christ. He's been looked over by doctors, and we've had hospital appointments where they couldn't work out why he couldn't smell. And he was prayed for, and he ended up smelling everything. Smells better than anyone in my household. And I've just seen so many things that, you know, God, and he's restored my relationships. You know, me and my girlfriend, who our relationship was just really on the rocks. You know, God restored that. We're now married. I didn't know what I was going to do after I'd left, you know, selling drugs. It was all I ever knew. I dedicated most of my life to it. And when I'd made, you know, Christ my Saviour, I just said a prayer. I said, you know, I don't know what you're going to do with me. You know, I've got tattoos on my face. I've got, you know, a criminal record that's quite long. I've got firearms offences. And I've got no, you know, work history. Who's going to want to employ me, you know? But I trust you. And I know that you've called me. I know that you have a plan. And then from the coming months after that, I went through a process of just growing, reading the Bible, you know, really getting to know who God was. I trusted Jesus. And somebody came and prophesied over me and told me that I was going to show the children the light. And at the time, I didn't understand it. It didn't make any sense to me. A pastor from Uganda, I think it was Uganda in Africa, he came and he prophesied and said that you're going to show the children the light. And I remember applying for several jobs, and then on the same day I get two jobs, then one working in a children's home and another one working with children who were in gangs. Then now I've established a career working with children who are in gangs, and it's exactly where, you know, I came from. God has put me back there in a place, but, you know, this time with a different message. And the only reason I'm able to mentor these young boys is because Jesus has mentored me.
1: 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God's got a calling for your life too. I believe that because the Bible says, I know the plans I have for you, says the Lord. If you'd like to know more about what James has been speaking about, or you have some questions, I would love to hear from you. 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
1: Fancy taking half an hour out of your otherwise busy day just to sit back and relax? 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

Away with the Marshalls, and this is Easy Does It with yours truly, Malcolm Ryan. Okay, so it's been one of those days when feelings of anxiety have been attacking you, even overwhelming you, and threatening to drag you down. And maybe you just want to escape the depressing circumstances you find yourself in, maybe even wanting to go to a peopleless place. But one person you can't get away from is God. In fact, he's going to meet you in the midst of your darkness, in the very place you were thinking you're all alone.

Cece Winans singing of our Comforter. Praise be to the God and Father of our Lord Jesus Christ, the Father of compassion and the God of all comfort, who comforts us in all our troubles, so that we can comfort those in any trouble with the comfort we ourselves receive from God. 2 Corinthians 1, verses 3 and 4. Always love that verse, not least because it gives some meaning to the difficult times we go through. And from our experience of being comforted by God, we'll be better equipped to offer comfort to other people in their moments of need.

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I'm Malcolm Ryan, and here are the nice gentle tones of pianist James Weedman playing Song for Tomorrow.

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1: Hello and welcome once again to Life Stories Worldwide Radio. My name is Georgie Collins. I'm going to take you through some great country music. We'll have some life stories. We'll have some gospel music. We'll have what the Bible says as well, of course. We will also have some miracle stories from people who have seen miracles in their lives. So stay with us, and you never know, your life might just be changed. Thanks for joining. Here's Brian Houston.

Zach Williams and Dolly Parton together, and a song called There Was Jesus. Here's another from Dolly and four of her friends, Linda Ronstadt and Emily Harris, is called When Love Is New. Beautiful song.

Len McGee on Life Stories Worldwide Radio and When the Morning Comes. What a great singer. Yeah, really reminiscent of the 60s there, just before the Jesus Revolution movie was released. We're going to take a short break, but we'll be back shortly afterwards with some more great music. There are several ways you can contact Life Stories Worldwide. 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Here's Robin Mark in the morning.

absolute fabulous song there from Robin Marcus called I Will Walk. Turning back now to the Jake Legg Jug Band. Yeah, it's always a tongue twister, that one. We're going to take a track called They Hung Him on a Cross. I hope you like it.

0: There you go, the Jake Legg Jug Band. I'm finally getting around that tongue twister, and as they hung him on across from me. We're going to take a short break here on Life Stories Worldwide Radio, but we'll be back with lots more music and more stories, so stay tuned. 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
0: 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My name is Georgie Collins. We're going to perform with a lovely song from Alan Jackson, and this song is called Over to You, Alan.

0: Alan Jackson, The Older I Get. Yeah, The Older I Get, Don't Ask. Right, let's move along and let's listen to a short life story.
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2: I made a commitment when I was very young to follow Jesus. But throughout my teenage years, I found that I was being tempted, just like many young men are. In my 20s, I was in quite a serious relationship, and that ended. And meanwhile, throughout my life, my parents have always been praying for both me and my brother and sister. And it's very important to note that prayer works. So after my relationship ended, I really was looking for something that was a little bit more than just a human interaction. And I went back to church and I found an Alpha course. I was invited to an Alpha course, and I really decided that I'm going to ask the questions of faith and life and try and find that. And I feel like I did. And so I made a commitment to follow Jesus because I believe that he died and he rose again for me so that I could have eternal life with him. So I believe he is, I call him my Saviour and Lord. A few months after that, I met the person who would become my wife. We have two children. We've been married for 18 years now. And I'm not saying that as soon as I became a Christian, life just was plain sailing. It's not. There's no promise of an easy life with Christianity. We still have our struggles and hardships. The difference is we have a place to go. We can go to Jesus. We can pray. And I truly believe, because of that faith, that he helps us through. He gives us guidance through his word. He gives us guidance with counsel from people who are much wiser than me.
1: Life Stories.
0: A big thank you to Drew Dougal there from Falkirk and telling us his life story. 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
3: Oh, my goodness, the Laird Family Singers. That was mighty pleasant. Well, friends, before we go any further, I've got a little announcement to make. Vince Gill's band is not going to be here tonight. But don't you worry now, because we got some people who are going to fill in for him, and I think you're going to like them. So without any further ado, ladies and gentlemen, Vince Gill.

fabulous musician and, of course, vocalist Vince Gill there with I Still Believe in You. You're with Life Stories Worldwide Radio. We're bringing you some great countries, some great Christian and some Bible stories, and, of course, some life stories as well. So stay tuned to us here at Life Stories Worldwide Radio.

0: great old hymn there, When We All Get to Heaven. So let's find out how we can get to heaven and listen to our friend, Pastor Paddy Grant from BBC in Carlow in Ireland.
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2: My name is Pastor Paddy Grant of BBC Church Carlow, and I'm delighted to share with you. Have you ever noticed that life is full of circumstances? Some of those circumstances may be good, but there's a lot of them are not so good. And there's many circumstances in there that we bring on ourselves. And we've got to solve them, and through them we make choices. Some of them work out just the way we want. But there's other choices we make that can bring a complete disaster. You know, the kind of disaster that makes you wish you could just go back and change it all. Some years ago, as my mother was passing away, I was reminded of the story of Mary and Martha from Luke's Gospel, chapter 10 and verses 38 to 42. And as the story goes, it was Martha who invited Jesus and his disciples to come to dinner as they were passing through the village where she lived. Now, that seemed like a great idea until she realized, obviously, that there was a lot of work involved in preparing dinner for dear knows how many people. And at a point in time, the stress of it all became just too much for her. As the stress began to build, her circumstances were not so good. And in those circumstances, there was choices to be made. I mean, can you imagine her? There she was in the heat of the Middle East with no aircon or anything like that in her room, you know, just brooding on her own, brooding and becoming angrier and angrier, building up to the point of rage where that she suddenly realized that instead of being there with her, helping her, her sister Mary was out in the other room, just sitting at the feet of Jesus and listening to his words. In time, Martha had had enough. And in her frustration, she rushes into that room where Jesus and everybody else was. And you can imagine the accusation where she says, "Don't you care? You know, here I am doing all this work, and instead of being out there with me, here's my sister Mary, sit and listen to you. Tell her to come out and help me." Now, Jesus never said it was wrong to be frustrated, but he reminded her that while there's many things that might be important to her right at this moment in time, there were nothing more than the heat of a passing moment. Jesus actually told Martha that the choice Mary had made to sit and listen to him was so much better. He encouraged her to just stop. Like her sister Mary, just stop and listen and feed on things that have an eternal value. In a way, I believe Jesus was reminding Martha that physical food can be eaten. And in a few hours, there you are, you're hungry again. But his food for the soul, will last forever. And just like John's Gospel's account of the woman at the well, where he offered her water from which she would never thirst again, water that would satisfy the soul, his food, the food of his teaching, would last forever. When someone close passes away, it gives the ones who remain behind just a moment to realize that life is just passing. One moment we're here and then we're gone. When my mother was going through her final hours, the thought she feared the most was the one of dying. And under the circumstances, I told her she had a choice to make, a choice to make her peace with God. And to my delight, she did. She put her life of fears and regrets into the hand of somebody who cares, the Lord Jesus himself, who had now become her Savior. Later, she said to me, "I think I'm ready now." And she was. She had made a choice in hard and unchangeable circumstances to make peace with the Lord Jesus Christ. Many years earlier, the Apostle Paul knew that his time was near. He was facing execution under Roman law. Quite difficult set of circumstances. But through it all, he wrote these words in Philippians chapter 1, verse 21, "For me to live is Christ, and to die is gain." Sometimes I wish that we could all make that choice. Begin today, begin at this moment in time, to live and to feed on the words, the food that is Christ. Life is nothing more than a passing journey that every one of us are on. The choices and decisions we make right now determine the outcome of what we gain in the next. I want to live for Christ. I want us all to live for Christ. Thanks for listening.
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0: 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Thanks to our friend Paddy and Ireland for the word for the week there. And he'll be back again, of course, next week with another word. Well, we're at the end of the first hour of the program. So let's finish off with a great song. Here's one called Scorned and Rejected as Jesus.

0: Some people say it's impossible to be friends with the opposite sex. If that were the case, I'd lose half my friends. How do women do friendship with men, and men do friendship with women? Back in the first century, it wasn't normal for men and women to be friends. They didn't meet for coffee at morning tea or discuss current events over the water cooler. They didn't sit next to each other in the synagogues, and they certainly didn't discuss their spiritual lives by the village well. That's why the actions of Jesus with the Samaritan woman were so radical. Jesus shows us that it is possible to engage meaningfully with our gendered counterparts. The question is how? One of the most helpful principles I've found is in Paul's writings to his mentoree, Timothy. Treat women as sisters, he says. So we could add, treat men as brothers. So we ask, how do we act with our siblings? And then we interact with friends who are not our partners in the same way. It's only when those emotional and physical boundaries are in place that we can enjoy healthy relationships with the opposite sex. And it's then that men and women can relate together to more fully represent the image of God. You're listening to Tanya Harris of GodConversations.com.
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0: where encouragement becomes contagious.
1: And I'm Donna Cruz. There are so many ways that we label people, so many ideas about where to find significance. But are those things solid? In this hour of Keep the Faith, you'll be encouraged to understand your true worth and identity, a foundation from which you can soar.
2: I found myself lost in who I was, always stretching or compressing myself to, well, what I thought others expected of me. I was playing a song with my life that

0: a million.
1: You know, I for a long time felt like I was supposed to be raising perfect children. And God really showed me that no, that wasn't at all, that I'm to raise purposed children. My job as a mom is to help my children understand that God has imbued them with very specific gifts, with different twists and turns to their personalities, with different focuses and interests. And He does all of this because He has intent and purpose for them.

building a healthy affective revolves around three keys, and that's identity, knowing who you are at your core, its significance, knowing the greatness that you were created for and created with, the unique abilities and talents, and then its perspective, the lens through which you look at life.

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A lot of times we try to mess with the tree branches when the issues lie with the trunk and the roots. Find out what I mean next on Keep the Faith.

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2: I'm Donna Cruz. The ways you behave really begin with the belief about who you are. Beth Guckenberger is the founder of an international orphan ministry. She shares about this reality in her book, Throw the First Punch.
3: One simple diagram that I use with kids is a picture of a tree. So any listener can picture a tree that has three parts to it: the foliage, the trunk, and the roots. And I tell kids that the top of the tree, that foliage, that represents attitude and actions in someone's life. But all of our attitude and actions come from our understanding of who we are. And the trunk of the tree represents our self-image. So I had a foster daughter who used to dress very provocatively. And so I didn't like that attitude and action at the top of her tree. And I was always trying to cut it off and get her to change the way that she was dressing. But the truth of the matter is, somewhere along the line, she had absorbed within her self-image that that's where her value came from. And so her choices to dress that way really stemmed from her understanding of herself, or her trunk. And our understanding of ourselves come from a root system. And that root system is what we believe is true. And some things that we believe are true are God's truth. And sometimes we have lies in the garden of our heart that impact the way we see ourselves through that trunk, and then impact our attitude and actions. So when I'm talking to kids, I talk to them about, we're going to look at the things that we think for sure are true and decide, where did those ideas come from? And are all of those ideas healthy for us? Are they actually true? Is there a lie that somewhere along the line we believed about who we were, or how the world works, or what is safe, or who we can trust? And I have thousands of stories, honestly, of both adults and children who've had an opportunity to look at the root system of their life and realize, I believed this. This is a part of my worldview or my belief system. But actually, this was taught to me by somebody that was hurting, and I didn't know any better, and I swallowed that whole, and now it's impacting who I am and how I'm treating others.
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1: I'm Dee Rodriguez, and it can be easy to let one thing come to define your life, like a feature, a weakness, a mistake. Tim Story is a world-renowned life coach and author of The Miracle Mentality, and he shares a reminder that you are so much more.
2: It was a third grade, and there was about 28 students in the class. When it came time for special reading time, the teacher said, "Okay, reading group S." And all of a sudden, me and a guy named Vince got up and we walked together. Reading group S was the group that could not read that well. There was only two of us who were in reading group S. For a minute, I wish that she would have just said, "Hey, Tim and Vince, go over to the right. We're going to give you special reading." Man, I'll never forget how that affected me, because I felt like I had a stigma that was placed on me. Reading group S. You are more than the stigma. You are more than the label. You are more than the tag. Oh yeah, Tim Story. I'm not in reading group S anymore. Now I wear an S on my chest because I can do super things.

If my heart stops working and I take a pill for it, there's no shame in that. Why, if my brain isn't working correctly and I take a pill, I'm supposed to keep that a secret? It's just another organ. Now, I want you to listen to me very closely. It's not a sin to be sick. We're all sick. We're all broken. And you know what? We're all mentally ill. Everybody has compulsions, thoughts they would like to not deal with. Everybody has fears that they keep secret. Your illness is not your identity. Your chemistry is not your character.

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2: Coming up next on Keep the Faith, Lisa Welchel opens up about the moments she discovered who she was and how that paved the way for her future.
3: I am so grateful for that foundation because it was 2 years later that I went to be on the Walt Disney's Mickey Mouse Club, the Revision, and my family couldn't go with me. So I never went back home after the age of 12.

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1: Hello, I'm Keith Stevens. What keeps you grounded? When you understand who you are and how much you matter, you can thrive in any situation. You may remember Lisa Welchel as Blair from the 80s sitcom The Facts of Life, but she's always valued her faith more than fame, and that foundation started at a young age with an interest in her neighborhood church.
2: I have to tell you, what hooked me is I found out they had been serving donuts and orange juice down there every weekend, so I kept going back to church for the donuts. Until I realized, I couldn't have put these words to it, but I just knew, oh, this is it. This is my life. My heart had found its home, and I knew that my life was to tell as many people about Jesus as possible. So my Heavenly Father was a very practical parent to me. I knew God loved me, and I trusted Him. So everything I learned in church, I obeyed because I felt that this was in my best interest. And so I am so grateful for that foundation, because it was 2 years later that I went to be on the Walt Disney's Mickey Mouse Club, the Revision, and my family couldn't go with me. So I never went back home after the age of 12. I had guardians. My grandmother came and stayed with me. My mom came when she could, but I was really on my own. But I had a very strong relationship with God. I got immediately involved in a church, and I had structure around me that gave me the guidelines to keep me safe.

when you start declaring the truth of who you are, it will overshadow any facts that of your past that try to pull you down. It would be very easy to stay as a victim. And the truth is, we've all been a victim of something. And the next step is surviving. But the goal isn't to just survive. The goal is to become that overcomer. And an overcomer is someone who not only knows who

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1: My mother always told me that I would never amount to anything, that I want nothing but a piece of trash. It was drilled into my head from the time I was a little girl power. I never could understand why my mother never loved me. But I found a man who loved me. We were together from 1991 till he died in 2013. And I finally was able to look in the mirror and say, I am beautiful because God don't make trash. I rose above it and turned out to be a much better, stronger person. Because what she said wasn't going to destroy my life. If she had been right, I never would have found a man who loved me for me. God sent one of the most wonderful men into my life who helped me to grow and see myself in a different light. I am.

0: Much of our activity today is little more than a cheap anesthetic to deaden the pain of an empty life. Hello, I'm Chuck Swindoll. Those were the words of the late Lewis Sperry Chafer, who realized that many of us substitute doing for being. Does that describe you? We fill our lives and our homes with clutter so that we don't have to take time to think deeply. Because we say yes to too many things, we are busier than we need to be. So we're hassled and frustrated, and our lives get complicated. But make no mistake, we complicate our own lives. No one else does that. Hey, is it time to simplify?
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4: When Christian principles are lived out with a passion, with a fervency, with a conviction, it ought to take the family and marriage to a whole new level in society. Oh, beloved, the way that you live in relationship to your mate, in relationship to your children, is absolutely crucial to impacting and changing the society in which we live. Live according to God's precepts. We'll look at them today.
5: God has given each of us a role. Whether you're a husband, wife, child, employee, or employer, the Bible has marching orders for you. But are you willing to obey? Well, today on the Monday edition of Precepts for Life, Precept Ministries' K. Arthur continues our series in the book of Ephesians and shows us why the Lord designed us the way He did. Let's join Kay right now as she takes us into part one of today's program.
4: When you open the Word of God and you see what God has to say about being filled with the Spirit, you understand from Ephesians chapter 5 where that command is given to us, be not drunk with wine, but be filled with the Holy Spirit. Keep on being filled with the Holy Spirit. That He moves right from singing and making melody in our hearts of the Lord, speaking to one another in psalms and hymns and spiritual songs, and everything giving thanks, to being subject to one another in the fear of the Lord. And then He moves into wives, then He moves into husbands, and then He moves into children, and then He talks to parents, then He talks to slaves, then He talks to masters. And when I am filled with the Spirit, there is a way that I am to behave in my relationships. I am to live according to the precepts of God. And when I live that way, it impacts society. In this book, Under the Influence, it talks about what it was like during the times of the early church and how life was under that Roman Empire, a Roman Empire that became more and more degenerate, a Roman Empire that had less and less value on lives, a Roman Empire that was really a bloodthirsty culture. They loved the shedding of blood. They love violence. And if you look at many countries in the world, violence is something that they just take for granted. And yet it's not to be. And that violence came out in the way that they treated their wives. It came out in the way that they treated their children. It was a depraved society. When we look at Ephesians chapter 5, when we look at God's commands to the husband in respect to the woman, all of a sudden we see that Christianity elevates a woman, because in many, many countries you will see men beating their wives on the streets. You will see women being burned or put to death because of their false beliefs, because of their idols. But Christianity venerates women in a way that is pleasing to God. When you open the Quran in Surah chapter 4, this is what it says. Men stand superior to women, but those whose perverseness you fear, admonish them and remove them into bedchambers and beat them. But if they submit to you, then do not seek a way against them. It's calling for men at that point. If you have a wife that is not doing what you say, just take her and beat her. But know this, that's so contrary to the Word of God. And this is why it's important, beloved, that you and I know God's precepts for life and that we live accordingly so that our marriages become models to the world of how God looks at a woman, how God looks at a man, how He looks at a husband and a wife, how He looks at children. Well, what I want us to do is to go to Ephesians chapter 5, verse 33, because that is the final verse of Ephesians chapter 5, and I didn't touch on it. I alluded to it, and I talked about a key for a woman having a happy marriage. And the key is here. In verse 33, it says, "Nevertheless, each individual among you," and he says, "I'm speaking to every one of you men in Ephesus, every one of you believers in Ephesus, each individual among you also is to love his own wife, even as himself." In other words, you are to treat that wife and you are to love her as you love your own self. We saw that he is to love her as Christ loved the church and gave himself for her. So he is to love her as Christ loved the church. He is to love her as he loves himself. But then it makes this closing statement to the woman, and the wife must see to it that she respects her husband. Now, the word respects there is phobos, P-H-O-B-O-S, and it means to fear. But it doesn't mean, "I fear that you're going to take me into the bedchamber. I fear that you're going to beat me. I fear that you're going to humiliate me." No. When it says that she is to fear her husband, it means that she is to trust and respect him. And the definition of respect rises to prominence and dominance in this passage. In Ephesians chapter 5, verse 22 through 33, there are two commands that are given to the woman. And those two commands are because God understands that a man has two basic fears. God constructed man. And he constructed man with two basic fears. The fear, number one, of being ruled over by a woman. And that is a legitimate fear. And when you go back to Genesis, what you see in Genesis chapter 2 is the fact that when he talks to the man and he tells the man that he was created and that woman was brought to him, now watch, as a counterpart, as a completer, not a competer. So when you look at Genesis chapter 2, it says in verse 18, "Then the Lord God said, it is not good for the man to be alone. I will make a helper suitable for him," a counterpart, a complementer, a completer. So if you take your two hands and you spread your fingers wide apart, sticking the fingers between one another, and what do you have? You have a counterpart. You have a completer. So where the man is usually weak, the woman is strong. Where the man is strong, the woman is weak. So he puts them together because together they are better off than they are single. So he says it is not good for a man to be alone. And this is why many men, when they are married and widowed, really need to get married again, because they're at a loss. They need that counterpart. They need that completer, not a competer, a completer. You got it? Okay. And that deals with the second need of man. Well, what you find in regard to this first need of man, and that is not to be ruled over by a woman. It's a fear of his because it demeans his masculinity. It says in Genesis chapter 3, when he's talking to Eve, he says in verse 16, after she sinned, "I will greatly multiply your pain in childbirth. In pain you shall bring forth children, yet your desire will be for your husband, and he will rule over you. Now, I'm not teaching Genesis right now, but that desire means to run and take over the husband. That's the bent of a woman in her sin nature, to swallow that man, to take over, to rule, because you think if you're ruling, you're better off. And so this man has this natural fear of this. Why? Because as we saw in 1 Corinthians chapter 11, that the woman was created for the man, that the woman was taken out of the man, that the man is to be the head of the woman. Now, if you didn't get that lesson, then you need to get it and listen to it very carefully as we look at this segment on marriage. But otherwise, just go back to 1 Corinthians chapter 11 and read that first segment of that chapter, and you're going to see that this is a God-given fear. God made man. He put that God-given fear in his life of being ruled over by a woman, because a man is to rule over his wife. Now, we saw how he's to love her, and if he loves her, then there's no problem with him ruling that way. But what is the second in innate fear of a man? And that innate fear of a man, and listen to me very carefully if you're a woman, is being found inadequate, being found to be a failure. One of the hardest things that a man has to deal with is failure, especially in his job, because God has ordained that the man will go and that the man will toil 6 days, and on the seventh day he will rest. And so man finds his identity in his profession, in the way that he earns a living. And so if he loses a job, it just demolishes a man and dismantles his ego. And what the woman has to do is come along, and that's a very sensitive time, to let that husband know that you love him, that you support him, that he is not a failure, and that you are there beside him, and you need to respect him. I could spend hours teaching you on respecting a man, but it is absolutely key. If you will just understand, he does not want to fail. He does not want to be less than he should be. And the way that you build a man, and the way that you increase him in his masculinity, is to praise him, to notice his achievements, to compliment him. I remember hearing about a course where a woman was to go home and thank her husband for one thing. This woman was mean as a snake, and she couldn't think of a thing that she liked about her husband. And one day they were sitting at the table, and she had to do her assignment, and she just looked at him and she said, "Thank you very much. You keep good books for this household." And he just stopped in midair, and he looked at her and he said, "What did you say?" And she says, "You keep very good books for this household." Tears began to come out of his eyes. That was the first nice thing that she had admired about him in a long, long time. It melted the man. We'll talk about it more right after this break.
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4: What a man needs to know more than anything else, beloved, is that you are on his team, that you are on his side, that you are there for him no matter what, that you respect him, that you trust him, that in a sense he is your hero. And you know, this is something I've had to learn. And it's something that has, in a sense, been difficult for me because I'm in a second marriage. My first marriage ended in divorce. I was not a Christian. And then my husband committed suicide. And then I married Jack, who was a seasoned Christian, and I was a brand new Christian. When Jack and I got married, we had two sons that were old enough to give him trouble, and two sons that he had to adjust to. And I'm sharing this simply because many of you are in that kind of a situation. Many of you are living in blended families, and I want you to know that if you're going to build a strong marriage, then your husband needs to know that he is respected and trusted by you and that you are on his team. Now, he has to learn how to relate to your children, or you have to learn how to relate to his children. But know this, children know how to divide and conquer. They know how to pit their parents against one another. I remember when I would go to my daddy, and I would want my daddy to side with me against my mother. And so I would begin to criticize my mother. And my dad would say, "Wait a minute, Kay, before you say anything more, I want you to know that you are talking about the woman that I love with all my heart." That kind of changes what you're going to say. I could not divide and conquer my parents and accomplish my will. But also, my mother always respected her husband. My mother always honored her husband. And I saw this, and I lived in this atmosphere. And yet you can live in that atmosphere and not apply it. And that's because I am such a different temperament than my mother. And yet, whatever temperament we are, we need to know and understand this. A man has two basic fears. Number one, the fear of being ruled over by a woman. Therefore, God, knowing this and having created man, says, "Hey, wife, this is what you're to do. You're to submit. You're to order yourself under your husband." The second basic fear is the fear of being found inadequate. So then God commands the wife, "You need to respect your husband." Well, as I gave you that illustration just before the break of a woman that could not find anything to admire about her husband, and finally, when she came up with the fact that he kept the books straight, that he took good care of them financially, he hadn't had a compliment in years. And finally, when it came, it just melted the man, absolutely melted the man. Which shows you the importance. It illustrates so much that we ought to be melting him all the time by respecting him, by admiring him. So stop and look at what is admirable about your husband. Now, you may be in such a state of anger and frustration that you can't find one thing that is admirable about your husband. But I'm telling you, if you will just get before God and you will say, "God, show me one thing. Show me how to start respecting my husband. Show me how to start complimenting my husband. Give me ways to show my husband that I am on his team, that I am not a competitor, but I am a completer. I am a counterpart. I am a complimenter." If you will ask God for that, and you will start doing that, you're going to find your husband softening. You're going to find his defenses going down. You're going to find him able to relax in your presence and to be what he is and to be what he should be. You know, even in the bedroom, I mean, they hear all these things, they see all these things, and they think, you know, here I am. I'm not a Greek god. She's not going to want me. So many things in our society tell us the only thing that makes us acceptable is the way that we look and our sexual prowess, and that is not true. You can build a marriage in a husband loving a wife as Christ loved the church, and as he loves himself, and a wife submitting to her husband and respecting her husband. If you will learn to do things that respect your husband, you're going to find a man blossoming before your eyes that you will have no trouble respecting and no trouble admiring. Now, I'm saying this, and yet if this is a man that you're married to that doesn't love the Lord, that is a reprobate, that's another story. But I'm saying if we have two Christians together, then we have the power of the Holy Spirit to enable us to fulfill God's commandments. Because what God commands, God supplies the means to obey. Well, you move from this into children because the family unit is so absolutely essential. But the strength of the family rests on the husband's and wife's relationship. Just remember that. The greatest thing that you can do for your children is to have a proper relationship with your mate and to show that and to manifest that. Because that child is growing up learning how a husband and a wife ought to relate to one another, learning how a home ought to be run, also learning how to be a parent according to the way that they were parented. So he turns from husband and wife, and what's amazing is he does not go to the father immediately, but he goes to the child. And this is what he says, "Children, obey your parents in the Lord, for this is right. Honor your father and your mother, which is the first commandment with a promise, so that it may be well with you and that you may live long on the earth." Then he turns from the children to the fathers. And he says, "Fathers, do not provoke your children to anger, but bring them up in the discipline and instruction of the Lord." Children have a responsibility in the home. And children can cause conflict in a marriage. So children need to obey their parents. The word for obey here is a very interesting word. It's a word that means I listen to my parents. I listen so that I hear and then I do what they say. And he says, this is what God is commanding you to do. So many times kids will not listen. And as a parent, one of the things that you need to do is you need to teach your child to listen. You need to teach your child these verses. I remember when I was teaching our youngest son, David Jackson, my son, and we came to Ephesians chapter 6:1, and he could not learn this verse. And he had learned far more complicated verses than this. And I said, "What is the problem?" And I went to God, and God showed me. David did not want to know it because he did not want to obey it. And I got down on his level, and I said, "You know what?" I said, "The reason you can't learn this verse is because you don't want to obey it." Beloved, as we come to a conclusion of this teaching, I want to ask you a question. Are you willing to obey? If you will obey your Heavenly Father as a wife, as a husband, as a child, if you will do what God says, then God will bless you. He will bless you abundantly. So these are His precepts for life. Take them to heart according to your role.
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1: Welcome to Everyday Moments with Joyce Meyer. 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But if you're trying to change who you are, you'll always just be trying. Only one person can change you.
2: You know, I would imagine that most everybody listening to me right now, that there is something in your life that you want to see change. Either you want to change, there's something in your life that you don't like about yourself, some of your behavior, or a certain sin that you can't seem to get over and you really want to change, or maybe you have a circumstance that you want to change, or, you know, maybe there's somebody else in your life that you hope will change. But even beyond the people that we want to change in our circumstances, we need to want to change and be more godlike. And the Bible promises us that the Holy Spirit will teach us all things, convict us and convince us, and give us the strength to do what we need to do. You know, for many years I struggled because I tried to change myself. And then I finally realized that it was only the grace of God, which is the power of the Holy Spirit, that can change us. That really brought peace to me. And so I'm encouraging you, depend on God and not yourself.
1: Take what you've heard today and apply it to your day. 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

0: Why do you believe in God?
1: I believe in God because I really believe that he made it possible for me to believe. I suppose that's a new slant in a way. But I do remember that Jesus asked his friends once a question, and he said, "Who do you really think I am?" And one of them said, "You're Christ, God's Son." And Jesus said to him, "Well, you're right, but you wouldn't actually have known that unless God, my Father, had shown it to you." So this idea that we don't understand until God shows us is everywhere, actually, in the Bible. I suppose you could say to that, "Well, bully for you, pull up the ladder, Jack. Mustn't it be great to be on the inside?" But Jesus didn't actually see it like that. His line was, "Well, God's got his arms open wide to welcome. It's your unwillingness to come that's the real problem." We're told that God is against the proud and those who think they don't need him, and yet he's on the side of humble people who come to him and say that they feel they can't come to faith unless God shows them how to do it. But I suppose you'd expect that from God, really, wouldn't you?
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2: Malcolm Ryan here with a very warm welcome to The Country Show. And from the word go, let's get our priorities right. How do we do that?
3: Keep

Yep, whatever you do, don't take your eyes off of Jesus. I mean, there's the world trying to tell us that we need to be rich, powerful and successful, and all the rest of it. But as Christians, the world is not our maker, and it's certainly not our master. Yet sometimes we can behave as if it is. It tells us what we should believe, how we should act, and what we should say. And its words can seem louder than God's word. So what we've got to do to counteract the world's pull is to focus our attention on the one who not only made us, but really cares about us. This involves keeping our eyes on the Lord Jesus Christ. For as we read in the Message paraphrase of Hebrews 12 verse 2, keep your eyes on Jesus, who both began and finished this race we're in. Study how he did it, because he never lost sight of where he was headed, that exhilarating finish in and with God. Now here's Connie Smith obviously taking that advice, because she's completely satisfied.

As pastor and Bible teacher John Piper is so fond of saying, God is most glorified in us when we are most satisfied in him. And when we meet Jesus someday, we want him to say to us, well done, good and faithful servant. You have been faithful in a few things. I will put you in charge of many things. Come and share your master's happiness. But then there may be someone listening who's saying, you know, I'm not so sure that God even exists. And that's a fair enough thing to say. So, does he exist? Well, to begin with, as C.S. Lewis once remarked, God is not the sort of person one can be moderately interested in. After all, if God doesn't exist, there's no reason to be interested in him. On the other hand, if he does exist, then our ultimate concern should be how to properly relate to him. Because when all's said and done, he's the one on whom we depend, moment by moment, for our very existence. And if you're really not sure if God exists or not, then have a listen to Reba McEntire.

My friend, as far as I'm concerned, and I'm sure this goes for everyone else at Branch FM, not only is there a God, but he has something to say. And on The Country Show with yours truly, Malcolm Ryan, putting what God may be thinking into words, here's Phil Vassar and Randy Travis.

two back-to-back songs with the same thought, as Jim Reeves sang Have Thine Own Way, Lord, and Alan Jackson followed up with Wherever He Leads, I'll Go. Just ahead, George Jones is going to sing Take the World, But Give Me Jesus. But first, let's hear from the Cox family and the Duboses singing I Know a Man Who Can. Jesus and a Man Who Can, I got a feeling it's one and the same person.

Music with a message. That's what you get every week on The Country Show, where you're more than welcome every Thursday from 8pm to 10pm, with a repeat especially for night owls on Sundays from 11pm. So now we come to the point in the show where we're going to hear the first of several songs from our featured artist of the week. And this time round it's Stella Parton, who was born on the 4th of May 1949 in a town nestled in the foothills of the Great Smoky Mountains. The sixth of 12 children, Dolly Parton is her elder sister by 3 years. And as early as 7 years old, Stella appeared on a local Knoxville, Tennessee television program with Dolly. Then 2 years later, she made her debut on radio. In fact, at the time, Stella and her sisters Willardine and Cassie formed a group singing gospel music and commercials around the eastern Tennessee area. And during her high school years, Stella began writing songs. Well, that's how things got started for Stella Parton. Now let's hear her sing an upbeat track called Keep On Walking from her album Testimony.

On the other side of time, sang Gorb Mote, broken things are healed, and empty things are filled, as we stand in heaven's light. Then continuing to look forward to the day when there'll be perfect peace, let's hear an uninterrupted heaven-bound threesome, firstly from Merle Haggard and Albert E. Brumley Jr., then Loretta Lynn, and finally bluegrass musician Tony Rice.

The best way to enjoy the journey is to concentrate on the destination. The destination in that trilogy of songs being heaven. And the best thing about heaven is that the Lord Jesus Christ will be there. So for those who've loved him in this life, we will finally be face to face with the Lamb of God who loved us and sacrificed himself so that we can live in his glorious presence for all eternity. Now, in case you've just tuned in, I'm Malcolm Ryan and this is The Country Show on Branch FM, Radio for Life, where everything we do is designed to help you to get to know God and walk closely with him. And after we've heard from the Jordanaires, I'm going to share an encouraging story with you.

During an earthquake that occurred many years ago, the inhabitants of a small village in South America were terrified as the massive quake shook their village apart. When the earthquake finally subsided and the people emerged from what shelter they could find, they were surprised to find one of the village's elderly women smiling contently. Perplexed, one of the young men approached her and asked, "Mother, aren't you afraid?" "Of course not," replied the wise old woman. "I rejoice to know that I have a God who can shake the world." Now, isn't it true that we hold dear so many things in life that can be destroyed in a single moment? Yet as Charles Spurgeon once pointed out, there's actually nothing that's stable beneath these rolling skies. No doubt about it, the storms of life are sure to come, and the ground beneath us may even shake. But if Jesus Christ is Lord of your life, these are not signs that you should despair. And that's because you're a child of God. And no difficulty, however challenging, can take away that privilege or snatch you out of his hands. So be encouraged to know that the one who formed the foundations of the earth also holds you firmly in his will. And you know something else? His kingdom will never end. All the more reason to smile contently and show the world that your hope won't be shaken. In fact, as the writer of Hebrews 12, verse 28 says, "Therefore, since we are receiving a kingdom that cannot be shaken, let us be thankful, and so worship God acceptably with reverence and awe."

with invitations we shouldn't refuse concerning our relationship with the Lord, the Forbes family, and Jack Green. Then, as mentioned earlier, our guest artist on this week's edition of The Country Show is Stella Parton. And for the rest of her appearances tonight, we'll play some tracks from her Appalachian Gospel album, a no-frills collection of mostly traditional material. As one reviewer put it, things here are rousing, tasteful, and thoroughly in line with the country gospel tradition, especially the robust medleys Power in the Blood and Somebody Touch Me. But there are also some nice folk touches and twinges of adventurous arrangement. So, before we go any further, let's listen to the aforementioned tracks Power in the Blood and Somebody Touch Me.

0: 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Right now on Branch FM Radio for Life, here's Johnny Cash to read from God's Word. Namely,
1: the first epistle of Paul the Apostle to the Corinthians, chapter 13. Though I speak with the tongues of men and of angels, but have not love, I have become sounding brass or a clanging cymbal. And though I have the gift of prophecy and understand all mysteries and all knowledge, and though I have all faith so that I could remove mountains, but have not love, I am nothing. And though I bestow all my goods to feed the poor, and though I give my body to be burned, but have not love, it profits me nothing. Love suffers long and is kind. Love does not envy. Love does not parade itself, is not puffed up, does not behave rudely, does not seek its own, is not provoked, thinks no evil, does not rejoice in iniquity, but rejoices in the truth, bears all things, believes all things, hopes all things, endures all things. Love never fails, but whether there are prophecies, they will fail. Whether there are tongues, they will cease. Whether there is knowledge, it will vanish away. For we know in part, and we prophesy in part. But when that which is perfect has come, then that which is in part will be done away. When I was a child, I spoke as a child. I understood as a child. I thought as a child. But when I became a man, I put away childish things. For now we see in a mirror, dimly, but then face to face. Now I know in part, but then I shall know just as I also am known. And now abide faith, hope, love, these three. But the greatest of these is love.
0: So what kind of love was Johnny talking about? Well, it's what's known as agape love. The word agape coming from the Greek language. And that's God's kind of love. The kind of love that gives, even when you get nothing in return. In fact, when we put agape love into practice, it helps us become more mature and more godly.

That was Bobby Bowen, and Thinking About Love Some More, If Not For The Love Of The Saviour, We'd Be Lost, as Del Reeves will tell us.

Just a friendly reminder that you're on the country road with your old mate, Malcolm Ryan. And when it comes to country stars, in his time, Roy Acuff became known as the king of country music. And as it happens, was the first living member of the Country Hall of Fame when he was honoured in 1962. Selling more than 30 million records in a 40-year career, Roy founded Hickory Records and Acuff Rose Publishing. As for when Roy Acuff responded to the gospel message, that was at the age of 26, during a difficult time in his life when he'd been forced to quit minor league baseball due to severe sunstroke. And it was then that he was glad to lay his burden down.

find Jesus, as performed by the wonderfully named Nitty Gritty Dirt Band. Question: what does 8pm Thursday and 8pm Saturday on Branch FM have in common? Oh, that's easy peasy. That's when you can spend some quality time in the company of yours truly, Malcolm Ryan. Okay, so what's on Thursday evening at 8? It's The Country Show, where you'll find the very best in Christian country. And what about Saturday evening at 8? That's The Weekend Show, when you're in for a real treat with the perfect blend to brighten your weekend. So why not give The Country Show and The Weekend Show a try at 8pm Thursday and Saturday? Whoopee! You'll be pleased you did. Now, getting back to our guest of the week, Stella Parton, over the years, Stella has used her talents not only in music, but also as a writer, actor, and motivational speaker. In terms of service to the community, she served as national spokesperson for Mothers Against Drunk Driving, the Christian Appalachian Project, and National Honorary Country Music Ambassador to the American Cancer Society. Then she's also been a prominent supporter of those who've suffered from domestic violence. And right now here she is to sing Keep on the Firing Line.

Harry Chapin with a song that says, busy, busy, busy doesn't always pay. On the other hand, here's the kind of parent-child relationship it would be great to have, if we're prepared to work at it, albeit that none of us is perfect.

Marty Raybon there. Now, I have to say that I'm not a great fan of social media because of the way it can be misused. But then I guess that goes for any form of communication. So what we need to do is to make sure we try to honour God in all we say. As a fine example of that, before he went to be with the Lord, I read a couple of tweets from world-renowned evangelist Billy Graham that really speak to our hearts. In the first, he asked, "When will we learn that houses are not homes, money is not security, gadgets cannot bring happiness, and that there are no substitutes in our home life for faith, hope, and love?" Then in the second tweet, Billy said, "The most important thing I can tell you is that no matter what your past has been or what others may think, God has not rejected you." Of course, Billy Graham and his team were never shy of using the latest technology in order to convey God's love and forgiveness to a needy world. And there are many folk today who owe them a debt of gratitude for being so faithful in their mission to make Christ and the good news of salvation known to as many people as possible. So, in celebration of Billy Graham's life and ministry, let's join Pat Boone, Faith Hill, Tim McGraw, David Pack, Reba McIntyre, Liam Rimes, Kenny Rogers, Brad Paisley, Andre Crouch, Billy Dean, and Larry King in this heartwarming tribute.

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from Stella Parton, a medley featuring This Little Light of Mine, with some interesting harmonies. And as she bows out for this evening, Stella sings a nice and gently does it rendition of Precious Memories, with accompanying mandolin and warm acoustic guitar to help things along.

Lots of thanks to Stella for some sterling performances. Then, upping the tempo somewhat, let's complete our time together by playing the happy song, courtesy of the Crabb family.

0: And that's it for another week. Hope you'll tune in next time. So until we meet again, Malcolm Ryan saying, may the Lord bless you lots. Bye for now.
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